0: As we head into Saturday, prepare for a day with a couple of showers and a thunderstorm. The morning will be covered by a blanket of clouds, which will give way to a mix of sun and clouds in the afternoon, with temperatures reaching a high of 96. I'm AccuWeather meteorologist Jason Catarino.
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24: A culinary controversy in Georgia. Rick Jackson, the Republican nominee for governor, stopped by a black-owned restaurant the other day. And now the owner of Toast on Lenox is facing a boycott. Tamara Young is the owner of Toast on Lenox. She has since deleted a photo she posted when Jackson dropped by for a friendly visit. Former Atlanta Mayor Keisha Lance Bottoms poured gasoline on the fire, saying anyone who welcomes her opponent has made a calculated decision and should understand the risks. Now, Bottoms is the Democrat nominee for governor. During the China virus pandemic, her policies led to the closing of more than 100 small businesses, and now she wants to shut down any business that serves a Republican. Mr. Jackson issued a statement, says he doesn't care if you're Republican or Democrat. He's going to fight for all Georgians, no matter party affiliation. You know, with policies like that, I'm predicting Miss Bottoms' chances of becoming governor are toast. Good day.
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2: These records contradict Smith's testimony that he didn't obtain or review lawmakers' text messages during multiple investigations into President Trump. 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
2: A chaotic Democratic primary in Wisconsin has the party asking for a do-over.
5: Outgoing Wisconsin Governor Tony Evers endorsing fellow Democrat David Crowley, who previously dropped out of the governor's race, who's now back in after Lieutenant Governor Sarah Rodriguez dropped out last week over a campaign funding scandal. The chaos prompting the Wisconsin Democratic Party to ask the State Elections Commission to allow tens of thousands of voters who've already cast absentee ballots to vote again. Against rules previously set by the commission. A do-over would also trigger a court battle with a primary in Wisconsin just 3 weeks away. Jeff Manasso, Fox News.
2: The Federal Reserve Bank of St. Louis says the number of U.S. adults out of the workforce has surged to more than 100 million in June.
6: The overall number of those who are not working is now higher than at the height of the Great Recession or the COVID pandemic. It covers all Americans age 16 and over who aren't currently working, and that includes retirees and students. But if you drill down even further, 5.3 million workers, or about 5% of the total, have dropped out because they are discouraged or they're not even bothering to look for work. Up to 22% of America's non-working population are on long-term illness, disability, or other forms of benefits.
2: Fox Business's Ashley Webster. Retirees make up about 50% of those not working, while about 16% are in school full-time. The Apollo Gallery at the Louvre Museum is reopening to the public for the first time since the theft last year of the crown jewels. The museum has removed the collections and the precious jewels, returning the gallery to its original ceremonial purpose. Security at the museum has been increased with new surveillance cameras and anti-intrusion systems. I'm Lee Silasara. This is Fox News.
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1: Tape you up some Ritz crackers to a piece of cardboard or something, just anything. 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
5: The House has approved $95 billion in funding for the conflict with Iran and okayed a $1.5 trillion defense bill. More from Fox's Chad Pergram.
6: The House of Representatives trying to cure the legislative summertime blues. The House approved a stopgap bill to avoid a government shutdown this fall. The House sending the Senate a budget framework to pay for the conflict in Iran, tacking on the Save America Act. But there's GOP skepticism. Senate Majority Leader John Thune may not even tackle the budget blueprint until September.
7: We could pull that budget resolution passed by the House and use it to fund government.
6: That package is immune to filibusters. Republicans could then cut Democrats out of the funding process. Republicans hope the threat compels Democrats to help avoid a full government shutdown. The House also approving a plan barring members from trading stocks.
5: Tropical storm Bertha is crawling west and targeting several Gulf states. The system made landfall in Louisiana today. Fox's Robert Ray is in the windy Dolphin Island in Alabama.
8: It was pretty intense here earlier. For a system that was so offshore, the effects on this barrier island, well, not bad, right? As far as visuals, nothing catastrophic, thank God. But we did receive 40-plus mile-an-hour wind gusts, very minimal rain, less than an inch across the region as the system trekked to the west and then made landfall at 2 p.m. Central Time. In St. Bernard Parish, bayous, essentially, marshes in that area. So even though they had some on-push or water rise there, nothing is going to be in a bad scenario, as the governor said.
5: The Trump administration forging a new agreement with Saudi Arabia that could potentially provide the kingdom with uranium enrichment capability for its civilian nuclear program. I'm Sue Guzman. This is Fox News.
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0: You'll get all the scores from the night before.
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6: Speaking to a packed crowd at Metro Atlanta's Wheeler High School, President Trump talked about his administration's financial investment in America's future.
7: Ensuring that every young American gets a great start in life and a really fair shot at the American dream.
6: Trump accounts allow families to contribute up to $5,000 a year. To kick things off, the Trump administration is offering each child born between 2025 and 2028 a $1,000 nest egg. The President's Council of Economic Advisors estimates a child born this year will accumulate $5,800 by age 18 and more than $18,000 by age 28 based on the initial contribution alone.
8: The Treasury's investments in Trump accounts ends in late 2028. And the French Public Health Agency saying at least 5,700 people died during a historic heat wave in June. It said the excess mortality with 36% more deaths that would normally have been expected was the highest from any heat wave since 2003. A historic heat wave that year caused an estimated 15,000 deaths in France. France registering its hottest ever days on June 24th and June 25th of this year with a national average of 86 degrees Fahrenheit. I'm Ted Lindner. This is Fox News.
9: Tonight, expect a clear sky with a low of 72. Tomorrow, anticipate sunny skies with a high of 90. Tomorrow night will be mainly clear with a low of 74. Moving into Friday, we will see a mix of sun and clouds with a chance of a thundershower and a high of 92. As we head into Saturday, prepare for a day with a couple of showers and a thunderstorm. The morning will be covered by a blanket of clouds, which will give way to a mix of sun and clouds in the afternoon with temperatures reaching a high of 96. I'm AccuWeather meteorologist Jason Catarino.
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10: Now, it's Red Eye Radio. Gary McNamara and Eric Harley talk about everything from politics to social issues and news of the day. Whether you're up late or you're just starting your day, welcome to the show. From the Relief Factor Studios, this is Red Eye Radio.
11: All across America, we are Red Eye Radio. He is Eric Harley and I'm Gary McNamara. Good morning. Hello. All right, here we go.
12: Happy Thursday.
11: This is a story that was covered by a ton of the media, but it really didn't break out. At least I didn't see it on social media.
12: I only saw one post, and it was from Elon Musk.
11: Yeah. Well, the interesting thing is when we talk about AI and the AI centers out there, you hear a lot about electricity and water and all
12: right,
11: that.
12: For the data centers, yeah.
11: The data centers. I was watching Bill Maher and an interview with Musk that Bill Maher was doing saying, we're running out of resources. And he goes, no, we're not.
12: No, we're not.
11: He goes, you know, don't know where you're coming up with that. He goes, well, there are people that don't have food and water. He said, there's plenty of water everywhere. I mean, desalination, he goes, is cheap now.
12: Mm-hmm.
11: He said, you know, it's all we have to do is do it. And energy, we can produce whatever energy that we need. And you and I have talked about it. I mean, when you think about the AI data centers, that's been really the biggest thing, water and energy. And as we've talked about before,

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1: 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They want him out, certainly of the race, potentially out of Congress.
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2: In the government, 50% viewing capitalism positively, 30% favoring socialism, up 3% from last year. The Democratic Socialists of America are viewed positively by 31%. Kristen Goodwin, Fox News.
3: House Judiciary Chairman Jim Jordan has referred former Biden special counsel Jack Smith to the Justice Department, accusing him of misleading Congress about his investigation into President Donald Trump. He wants federal prosecutors to determine whether or not criminal charges are warranted. And Tropical Storm Bertha is currently battering Louisiana. Here's Fox Weather's Robert Ray.
4: It was pretty intense here earlier for a system that was so offshore. The effects on this barrier island, well, not bad, right? As far as visuals, nothing catastrophic, thank God. But we did receive 40-plus mile an hour wind gusts, very minimal rain, less than an inch across the region as the system trekked to the west and then made landfall at 2 p.m. Central Time in St. Bernard Parish, and bayous, essentially, marshes in that area. So even though they had some on-push or water rise there, nothing is going to be in a bad scenario, as the governor said.
3: Fox Weather's Robert Ray in Dauphin Island. I'm Sue Guzman. This is Fox News.
5: Tonight, expect a clear sky with a low of 72. Tomorrow, anticipate sunny skies with a high of 90. Tomorrow night will be mainly clear with a low of 74. Moving into Friday, we will see a mix of sun and clouds with a chance of a thundershower and a high of 92. As we head into Saturday, prepare for a day with a couple of showers and a thunderstorm. The morning will be covered by a blanket of clouds, which will give way to a mix of sun and clouds in the afternoon with temperatures reaching a high of 96. I'm AccuWeather meteorologist Jason Catarino.
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8: Now, it's Red Eye Radio. Gary McNamara and Eric Hurley talk about everything from politics to social issues and news of the day. Whether you're up late or you're just starting your day, welcome to the show. From the Relief Factor Studios, this is Red Eye Radio.
9: All across America, we are Red Eye Radio. He is Eric Hurley and I'm Gary McNamara. Good morning. Thanks for being here.
10: I went out in the kitchen and made a tinfoil hat.
9: That won't protect you from
10: it's
9: AI.
10: It's not going to protect you. Yeah. You know, my greatest concern about AI, again, is, well, it's twofold. We know what people in today's world are willing to do. We know what the radicals are willing to do. Okay? I'm not calling, by the way, anybody at OpenAI a radical or any of these companies. But if someone gets hold of AI that is a radical, knows how to manipulate it, radicals in government, you know, again, you and I aren't that, we're not that all-night radio show. However, there is a great concern, and I don't think there's a way to regulate it. Because laws didn't keep, we've seen it, well, throughout history. Laws don't keep the bad guys from doing what they want to do. And so if you look at this kind of manipulation and ability of what could be done. Now, there was a group of basically, it was an organized group. They were based in Russia. They went out and cloned ATM cards from all over the world. Had all the information, including the PIN numbers and everything. And at the exact same time globally, they all hit ATMs. I mean, that's like a

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2: 2028. And a former special counsel can now be the target of a criminal investigation. House Judiciary Chairman Jim Jordan has referred former Biden special counsel Jack Smith to the Justice Department, accusing him of misleading Congress about his investigation into President Donald Trump. Jordan claims that newly released records contradict Smith's sworn testimony and is urging federal prosecutors to determine whether criminal charges are warranted. I'm Ted Lindner. This is Fox News.
3: Tonight, expect a clear sky with a low of 72. Tomorrow, anticipate sunny skies with a high of 90. Tomorrow night will be mainly clear with a low of 74. Moving into Friday, we will see a mix of sun and clouds with a chance of a thundershower and a high of 92. As we head into Saturday, prepare for a day with a couple of showers and a thunderstorm. The morning will be covered by a blanket of clouds, which will give way to a mix of sun and clouds in the afternoon with temperatures reaching a high of 96. I'm AccuWeather meteorologist Jason Catarina.
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6: Now, it's Red Eye Radio. Gary McNamara and Eric Hurley talk about everything from politics to social issues and news of the day. 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
7: All across America, we are Red Eye Radio. He is Eric Hurley and I'm Gary McNamara.
8: Hi.
7: You know, it got up to 109 in my town yesterday.
8: You know, it's crazy. I was running errands. About the time you posted you were working in your yard.
7: Yeah.
8: And I think it was a little after that, actually.
7: It's 106 then.
8: It was 106 then. I think it was an hour or hour and a half later. I went to go run some errands just in my neighborhood. And it's radiant heat. It wasn't the actual temperature, but my truck read 121 degrees. That's the radiant heat basically coming off of the pavement that affects that reading. Then you drive around for a little bit and it kind of gets closer to what the actual reading was. But yeah, 109. And I think we're supposed to get back up above 100 today.
7: And I had to go visit a friend in the hospital in Fort Worth. So I got caught up in traffic. And when I got caught up in traffic, I got caught up in an area where there was a ton of road construction being done. Huh. And so I'm looking out, you know, seeing the workers out there saying, how the hell did they do that? Now, I saw a ton of cooling tents.
8: Yeah.
7: But then something I never thought of before.
8: What's that?
7: Because there's all the massive road construction equipment in there.
8: Mm-hmm.
7: And so as I'm sitting there at a dead stop.
8: Yeah.
7: For like 15 minutes before it got moving, and I think it was because construction equipment or something was crossing the highway. But I'm looking at these, you know, these big dump trucks and earth movers, excavators, and thinking to myself, they're all enclosed. They got to have air conditioning.
8: They do.
7: I looked it up on AI, and it said,
8: yeah, they do.
7: And then they talked about specifically in Texas and had the companies that actually are there to immediately repair if there's any problem with the air conditioning in those massive vehicles.
8: You'd
7: die if you didn't have it.
8: A friend of mine who I've known since grade school works in this area in construction. Right now, he's working on the expansion of DFW. And the equipment he's in is air conditioned. And now, a lot of the stuff that they have to do by hand.
7: Mm-hmm.
8: You know, so they got to get out there and they got to get in the sun.

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2: High of 90. Tomorrow night will be mainly clear with a low of 74. Moving into Friday, we will see a mix of sun and clouds with a chance of a thundershower and a high of 92. As we head into Saturday, prepare for a day with a couple of showers and a thunderstorm. The morning will be covered by a blanket of clouds, which will give way to a mix of sun and clouds in the afternoon with temperatures reaching a high of 96. I'm AccuWeather meteorologist Jason Catarina.
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5: 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Gary McNamara and Eric Harley talk about everything from politics to social issues and news of the day. 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
6: All across America, we are Red Eye Radio. He is Eric Harley and I'm Gary McNamara. Good morning. Hello. All right, here we go.
7: Happy Thursday.
6: This is a story that was covered by a ton of the media, but it really didn't break out. At least I didn't see it on social media.
7: I only saw one post, and it was from Elon Musk.
6: Yeah. Well, the interesting thing is when we talk about AI and the AI centers out there, you hear a lot about electricity and water and all
7: right,
6: that.
7: For the data centers, yeah.
6: The data centers. I was watching Bill Maher and an interview with Musk. Bill Maher was doing saying we're running out of resources, and he goes, "No, we're not.
7: No, we're not."
6: Because you know, don't know where you're coming up with that. He goes, "Well, there are people that don't have food and water." He said, "There's plenty of water everywhere. I mean, desalination." He goes, "It's cheap now."
7: Mm-hmm.
6: He said, "You know, it's all we have to do is do it. And energy, we can produce whatever energy that we need." And you and I have talked about. I mean, when you think about the AI data centers, that's been really the biggest thing, water and energy. And as we've talked about before, all these things are problems that we can sell.
7: Right.
6: Excuse me, that we can solve, not sell.
7: We might be able to sell them too.
6: We got to sell them and solve them at the same time. But this thing, I'll read the opening paragraph of the Wall Street Journal. Mm. It's the stuff of cybersecurity nightmares. On Tuesday, OpenAI said two artificial intelligence systems it was testing broke out of their test environment, hacked their way into the internet, and broke into another company. This is iRobot stuff. And how old's that movie? Like 25 years old?
7: That movie's that goes like way back, honestly. And you know, you think about Terminator 2. You know, follow me if you want to live. You think about all the threats of you know, what happens if the robots take over. What has always really concerned me, I don't know if frightened is the word. I may be to a point of being frightened only because for me, everything in my entire life has been about sure footing. About, okay, what don't I know about whatever it is, and then let's learn it. All right. So the problem with AI is that there's not really one person that is going to keep up with all of it. It is moving, it's progressing so quickly, it's advancing so quickly that we're at that point. And now OpenAI is basically, I mean, they're telling the world, it was about 24 hours ago. It was during our show yesterday that Elon Musk actually posted this, and he reposted.

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3: Now, it's Red Eye Radio. Gary McNamara and Eric Hurley talk about everything from politics to social issues and news of the day. Whether you're up late or you're just starting your day, welcome to the show from the Relief Factor Studios. 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
4: All across America, we are Red Eye Radio. He is Eric Hurley and I'm Gary McNamara. Good morning. Thanks for being here.
5: I went out in the kitchen and made a tinfoil hat.
4: That won't protect you from AI.
5: It's not going to protect you. Yeah. You know, my greatest concern about AI, again, is, well, it's twofold. We know what people in today's world are willing to do. We know what the radicals are willing to do. Okay? I'm not calling, by the way, anybody at OpenAI a radical or any of these companies. But if someone gets hold of AI that is a radical, knows how to manipulate it, radicals in government, you know, again, you and I aren't that, we're not that all-night radio show. However, there is a great concern, and I don't think there's a way to regulate it. Because laws didn't keep, we've seen it, well, throughout history. Laws don't keep the bad guys from doing what they want to do. And so if you look at this kind of manipulation and ability of what could be done, there was an organized group. They were based in Russia. They went out and cloned ATM cards from all over the world, had all the information, including the PIN numbers and everything. And at the exact same time globally, they all hit ATMs. I mean, that's like a, you know, the Ocean's 11 kind of thing. Mm-hmm. You know what I mean? It's that kind of thing. Stealing money, but who knows what? Affecting people's lives in who knows how many different ways. And that's the great concern, is that it doesn't matter the regulation you put on it. Does AI ultimately recognize authority or see itself as its own authority? And then beyond that, even if you could implement some kind of authority protocol into AI, would it matter if someone who wanted to hurt someone else or someone in charge of a government or whatever, whoever it is, you know, North Korea has been behind the a lot of the computer takeovers and the ransomware stuff. I had a family member affected by that. The company she used to work for was completely shut down. And the FBI told them the first morning it was North Korea. They knew it. So now apply AI into all of that and look at the possible damage that could be done. But then you also have to apply the mindset of all of these radicals who have been acting out in violent ways and what they might be capable of not too long from now, or maybe already.
4: Or what I look at is foreign governments

0: Wherever I Radio, he is Eric Carly, and I'm Gary McNamara. Now, the good thing is, and we'll have these stats from the Fox News poll coming up following the bottom of the hour, is what America thinks about socialism. And really interesting there. What I thought here was another one. I was fully 85% support a mandatory retirement age for members of Congress, up 20 points since 2002.
1: Hmm.
0: Except everyone will vote for anybody of any age if it's their party.
1: Yeah.
2: Right.
1: Yeah.
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6: Fox News, I'm Sue Guzman. The Pentagon launching a 12th night of strikes against Iran as President Trump issues fresh threats.
7: Trump now threatening to hit civilian infrastructure targets closer to the Iranian capital of Tehran. Writing on Truth Social, from this point forward, anytime the Islamic Republic of Iran shoots at a ship in the Strait of Hormuz, the United States will bomb and destroy one bridge or power plant.
6: Fox's Aisha Hosni, a newly released Fox News poll shedding light on what Americans think of President Trump, the midterm and economic growth.
8: A Fox News poll of over 1,000 U.S. voters finding if the November election was today, 53% would back the Democratic candidate in their House district, while 46% would back the Republican. The Democratic advantage comes as President Trump's approval rating stands at 39%, unchanged for the last 3 months.
6: Fox's Kristen Goodwin. 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
2: With the look at your Southern Bay Corp traffic this Thursday morning, State Police are working an accident at I-40 eastbound at mile marker 161. That's Galloway. It's impacting all lanes, causing delays both directions. Maybe Highway 70 as an alternate route. Let's buckle up and be careful. That's your Southern Bay Corp traffic. Southern Bay Corp, wealth builders for everyone, now serving Little Rock with the Arkansas Traffic Network. I'm Paul Weber.
3: Today, expect plenty of sunshine and pleasant conditions with a high of 89. Tonight will be mainly clear with a low of 73. Tomorrow will bring a mix of sun and clouds with a high of 90. On Saturday, anticipate a few showers and a thunderstorm, starting off with a blanket of clouds in the morning and transitioning to a mix of sun and clouds in the afternoon. The high will reach 96. As for Sunday, there might be some morning showers. However, the day will be mostly partly sunny and scorching, with temperatures nearing the record high of 103, last recorded in 2022, reaching a high of 101. I'm AccuWeather meteorologist Jason Caterina.
1: Hey, good morning to you. We are starting the day. It actually feels pretty decent outside. It's like 72 degrees right now. I got a couple of clouds moving across central Arkansas. Not going to be too bad today, temperature-wise, but hold on. It's going to get worse over the weekend. But we do have the Thursday edition of First News. 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
4: Ah, good Thursday morning to you, and welcome to First News. I am Toby Howell on this 23rd day of July, 2026. Let's get this fourth workday of the work week underway.
5: I can't wait to sink my teeth into it.
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4: All right, here we go on a Thursday, and as I said a few minutes ago, it is not bad when you're getting out the door this morning. 72 degrees, I got a few clouds moving across central Arkansas this morning, and of course, I'm going to get up around 91 this afternoon is what they're calling for a high, and so that's not very bad, but then, of course, we're going to get on the temperature escalator. Friday's not going to be bad, but then as we get into the weekend, it's definitely going to get a lot hotter, and that's going to continue through most of next week. In fact, I saw a note this morning that the Little Rock Zoo has already announced they're going to be closed all week next week. So Saturday to Saturday, they're going to be closed. So if you've got those plans in order, probably going to have to figure out something else to do, or you're just going to hang out in the parking lot. As far as we've got a very busy show today, Representative French Hill is going to stop by later on today. Very busy day in the House yesterday. We'll get to that here in just a little bit. We have the Electric Cooperatives of Arkansas CEO Buddy Hastin's going to join us in the 7 o'clock hour. Moses Moody's in town. I'm sure you've seen it. The Motivation 8-1 Summer Series going on this weekend. His special guest this weekend right here in Little Rock, Steph Curry, one of the all-time greats in the NBA. In fact, saw a story earlier this week that Steph Curry, they just opened up an exhibit at the Basketball Hall of Fame. I believe it's called Naismith Basketball Hall of Fame. But anyways, they just opened up an exhibit about Steph Curry. It's the first time that there's ever been an exhibit for an active NBA player. So usually it's once you've retired that you end up in the Hall of Fame. And so, and not that he's been inducted, they just have an exhibit about him. And so that's pretty impressive. But Moses Moody's supposed to stop by just after 8. And so they've got golf tournament going on. They've got camps for kids. They've got some mixers. They've got a big event at the Marriott and the Convention Center. So we'll talk about all of that that's going to go on. And all of this supports his Motivate One charity, and which obviously just gives a lot back to especially young people, and gives a lot back to Central Arkansas. So that'll we'll hopefully catch up with Moses Moody just after 8 o'clock this morning. And then right before we end the show at 8:40, we're going to have the Arkansas Diamonds head coach, Bones Begante. How do you like that name? That's a football name right there. Bones Begante. He is the head coach of the Arkansas Diamonds arena football team down in Hot Springs. They've got their final regular season game coming up. They've had a nice season. And so we're going to talk with him. I'm not sure if they go to if they have playoffs. We're going to find out all of that. And we're going to give away some tickets. So stand by for that. We'll start the tickets going here momentarily. But getting into some of the news of the day, of course, the big news here locally is that the video of the dog getting shot was released yesterday. It would have come out today no matter what, because the FOIA request would have expired, but a friend of mine at the LRPD, he stopped by my office just after the show yesterday, showed me the video, and I mean, you got to side with the officer out of this. The dog is definitely aggressively running up to the officer. He's running. He's barking wildly. He's not stopping as he gets closer. And so to me, I mean, to me, all I see in this is such a dog owner's fault. It's not even funny. And it makes me mad. And I know a lot of people, we were a lot of people on the side of the dog owner initially, saying, oh, this is, in fact, it came out of my mouth. I'll admit it. Overzealous cop. I said it could be an overzealous cop. And so, but I also noted that we need to see the body cam footage, which is why the LRPD came to my office to show me that after. But this officer, he's got to be exonerated on this situation. And so the dog is definitely out of control. And so that just is how the situation went. You've got a drunk dog owner, caused a big scene at the Hill Station, apparently took off and then called police. He's who called the police to his house. That's what the call was he called the police. He thought he was getting the jump on Hill Station because he figured Hill Station was calling the police. They would talk about him, knocking out a window and kicking their door and being rough with people down there. And so he thought he was getting the jump by calling the cops himself. So he called the cops to his own house. And then he creates this gigantic problem. And to me, there's three things here that go on. There's one, he lets the dog out of the gate. So that's the number one thing that he did, you know, because now you don't have control of your animal because he's not leashed up. And so you let the dog out of the gate. And then the dog has obviously been trained to be aggressive. He's been allowed to be aggressive, been trained to be aggressive, whatever it is, you let your dog be aggressive. And obviously, you know, if you raise your animals a certain way, they're not aggressive towards people. They just want pets is all they want. They want you to pet them. And so the other problem is the owner's belligerent. And so you put those three things together. And you end up with the dog paying a price, which is horrible. It's shameful on the owner. It's shameful on the owner of this dog. His actions appear to be shameful. There's some other reports, and I don't know if they're gonna be able to prove these or not. I guess they would need door cams. There's some reports of some cars being sideswiped in the area. They don't know if it was that guy or not, but it could be. There's also another report from, I believe, a week or two ago that a white man with a black Labrador Retriever threatening another man with the dog in the neighborhood and telling the dog to go attack the man. So there's a report of that. No proof. There's no proof that it's that same guy, but it's very interesting is what I would say about that. And so this is a sad and bad situation all the way around, especially for the dog. The officer obviously took a lot of heat right out of this, and now that we see the video, we know that, hey, this is brought on by the owner of the dog is how this breaks down. And so it's very disappointing and very sad as well. And even watching the video, I mean, the lack of concern. For I think if this had happened to an animal of mine, I think I'd immediately be down by the animal is probably where I would be. This guy doesn't, not even 2 seconds looking at the animal. He just wants to cuss at the cop and challenge him to a fight. That's all he wants to do. That's where the terroristic threatening charge came from. So if you haven't seen the video, go out and watch it. It's everywhere now. It's on all the websites, and so you can see it very easily at this point. Also, real quick, and we'll get into more of this with French Hill later on this hour, but a very busy day inside the House of Representatives yesterday, approving a $95 billion funding package for the war with Iran. And okayed a $1.5 trillion defense bill, the NDAA. And they also did something about the lawmakers trading stocks as well. But all this goes to the Senate. Here's Fox's Chad Pergram on Capitol Hill with how this all played out yesterday.
9: The House of Representatives trying to cure the legislative summertime blues. The House approved a stopgap bill to avoid a government shutdown this fall. The House sending the Senate a budget framework to pay for the conflict in Iran, tacking on the Save America Act. But there's GOP skepticism. Senate Majority Leader John Thune may not even tackle the budget blueprint until September.
12: We could pull that budget resolution passed by the House and use it to fund government.
9: That package is immune to filibusters. Republicans could then cut Democrats out of the funding process. Republicans hope the threat compels Democrats to help avoid a fall government shutdown. The House also approving a plan barring members from trading stocks.
4: Yeah, that's Fox's Chad Pergram on Capitol Hill, lawmakers. So in a lot of the write-ups that you see about this, they say lawmakers are split over the defense budget's provisions to merge the United States military with the Israeli Defense Force. I think that statement is way off. One, they're not split. It's a small group. Two, this is not merging our military with anybody else's military. We have a lot of deals in our country with our military and other countries' militaries that we share some information. Not everything, but you share some information. You provide different things to each other that are useful. You know, you make your allies stronger. The allies help us. I mean, it's a back and forth. This goes on many different levels with many different countries. And there's a small group of people that say, well, because this is Israel, we're going to make it a bigger stink. And so that's disappointing, holding up progress, based on nothing really. And so that's a disappointing fact on this. It is 20 minutes after 6. We'll get to some of the sports of the day coming up here in just a little bit as well. But let's check in on the traffic and weather. Here's Paul Weber.
13: With the look at your Southern Baycorp traffic, this Thursday morning, state police are working an accident. I-40 eastbound at exit 161 Escalaway. It's impacting all lanes. Traffic is at a standstill, causing major delays. Traffic is backed up to 440. Maybe Highway 70 is an alternate route. Let's buckle up and be careful. That's your Southern Baycorp traffic. Southern Bancorp, well, builders for everyone, now serving Little Rock with the Arkansas Traffic Network. I'm Paul Weber.
14: Today, expect plenty of sunshine and pleasant conditions with a high of 89. Tonight will be mainly clear with a low of 73. Tomorrow will bring a mix of sun and clouds, reaching a high of 90. On Saturday, you can anticipate a few showers and a thunderstorm, along with cloudy skies in the morning, giving way to a mix of sun and clouds in the afternoon, and a high of 96. Sunday will start with a couple of morning showers, then become partly sunny and hot, approaching the record high of 103, last seen in 2022, with a high of 101. I'm AccuWeather meteorologist Jason Catarina.
4: And currently still holding at 72 degrees right now. Got a few clouds moving across central Arkansas. Let's get our first look this morning at the Advanced Alarm Technologies 5 Things You Need to Know with Jay Jones.
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15: From the KARN Newsroom, I'm Jay Jones. Little Rock police have released body camera footage connected to Sunday's officer-involved dog shooting in the Heights neighborhood. The video shows the moments leading up to an officer shooting a black Labrador during a disturbance call. The department says an administrative investigation remains ongoing while officials review the officer's actions. Officials in Pine Bluff say the city is continuing to make progress in reducing crime. New statistics released by the Pine Bluff Police Department show an overall 15% decrease in crime compared to this time last year. Police leaders say reductions in violent crime, proactive policing efforts, and stronger community partnerships are helping to improve public safety. Little Rock is getting national recognition for its growing job market. LinkedIn has named the capital one of the top places in the country for job growth, citing increases in hiring opportunities and workforce expansion. Economic leaders say continued investment, business development, and a lower cost of living are helping attract both employers and workers to central Arkansas. Smoke from ongoing wildfires in Canada is creating a slight haze across portions of Arkansas this week. Forecasters say the smoke is staying high in the atmosphere, around 23,000 feet above the ground, so widespread air quality problems aren't expected. However, health officials warn that people with asthma, COPD, or other breathing issues may feel additional effects, especially as temperatures approach 100 degrees. The Little Rock Zoo is temporarily closed as dangerous heat continues across Arkansas. Zoo officials say the decision was made to protect both animals and visitors as temperatures and heat index values climb well above normal. Staff members are providing additional cooling measures, shade, and hydration for animals while the facility remains closed. That's the Advanced Alarm Technologies 5 Things You Need to Know. Advanced Alarm Technologies in Benton and serving all of Arkansas. From the KRN Newsroom, I'm Jay Jones.
4: All right, thank you, Jay. We appreciate that. Of course, SEC Media Days continues. Today is our day. So Arkansas is up at the podium today. So looking forward to seeing what the head coach, Ryan Silverfield, he's got three players with him, seeing what they say. Yesterday, the commissioner of the SEC, Greg Sankey, he was up on the podium. I think he gives a speech every day down there, to be honest with you. But he was asked a question about the Arkansas schedule, and this is something that came up when it came out. Hunter Yurecek was not happy about this, made it known. And so this is about where on September 12th, the Hogs fly out to Salt Lake City, play at Utah, and it's a 9:15 kickoff Central Time. And then the next Saturday, the 19th, they play Georgia at 11 a.m. And to you and me, we're like, well, that's 6 days in between. That seems fine. But for the school, they say it's not fine, that it throws the student athletes way off their schedule. They basically lose a day because by the time you play a game at 9:15 Central Time, you're not flying back here before 1, and you're probably not getting home before, you know, 6, 7 in the morning on Sunday. And so then you lose a day, basically, is what was said. But here is the commissioner, Greg Sankey, talking about how he looked at this when it was addressed to him.
16: We addressed that up front before it was released when we realized that the tightness, relatively speaking, of the Western Saturday night kickoff and the early kickoff. We have delegated that authority to our television partner. So we have different views, not infrequently, on where a game should be placed. And sometimes those are campus views, sometimes those are at the conference level.
4: Now, I don't know if you caught that right in the middle, but he said, not the SEC's problem here. This is the TV. The TV stations did this. The networks did this. So that's who he blamed, if you missed that part of it there in the middle. So as I said, we're going to talk with the Arkansas Diamonds at the end of the show today. They were nice enough to give us a 4-pack of tickets. So if you would like to go down to Hot Springs on Saturday night, go to the Bank OZK Arena, see the final home game. They've had a very good season. I think they're 5-1. 1-1 on the year. And so if you want to go see this team, got a trivia, an arena football trivia question for you. What year was the first arena football game played in the United States? So tell me what year that happened. Send that in to 501-403-5276, and we'll get you into the drawing for the four pack of tickets, which will be digital. We'll get those to your phone for you, so you don't have to drive around and pick them up or anything. So send that in to 501-403-5276, and we'll be right back after this.
17: 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Have you ever tried putting together a puzzle without the picture on the front of the box? 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
4: Hey, good Thursday morning to you. It is the 23rd of July. It's 27 minutes after 6. Let's check the traffic and weather. We do that with Paul Weber.
13: With a look at your Southern Baycorp traffic, the stories to morning. State police are working an accident. I-40 eastbound at exit 161 is Galloway. It's impacting all lanes. Traffic is at a standstill, causing major delays. Traffic is backed up to 440. Maybe Highway 70 is an alternate route. Let's buckle up and be careful. That's your Southern Baycorp traffic. Southern Baycorp, well, builders for everyone, now serving Little Rock with the Arkansas Traffic Network. I'm Paul Weber.
14: Today, expect plenty of sunshine and pleasant conditions with a high of 89. Tonight will be mainly clear with a low of 73. Tomorrow will bring a mix of sun and clouds with a high of 90. On Saturday, anticipate a few showers and a thunderstorm, starting off with a blanket of clouds in the morning and transitioning to a mix of sun and clouds in the afternoon. The high will reach 96. As for Sunday, there might be some morning showers. However, the day will be mostly partly sunny and scorching, with temperatures nearing the record high of 103, last recorded in 2022, reaching a high of 101. I'm AccuWeather meteorologist Jason Caterina.
4: And currently, we drop a little bit down to 71 degrees. I do have partly sunny skies up above central Arkansas. As we check in on the money news for the first time this morning with Morgan Stanley Wealth Management's Jason Chacko. And Jason, good morning.
20: Good morning, Toby. Well, broad markets closed lower after a positive start to Wednesday trading. The Dow closed down 6 points to 52,218.5. S&P 500 was down 0.1% to 7,498.9. And the tech-heavy NASDAQ fell 0.5%, despite more than half the stocks on that index closing the day positive. Arkansas stocks posted gains for 9 of the 14 companies we follow on Wednesday, led by the $21 per share gain for Dillard's, climbing up to $589.33. This morning, U.S. futures are pointing to a lower open to Thursday trading following earnings reports from Google parent Alphabet and Tesla. Both companies are trading lower in pre-market. A lower open would come despite mixed trading overseas. We'll be back with a look at stocks around the globe here in 30 minutes. Toby?
4: All right. Thank you, Jason. So I want to talk a little bit about this trivia question. What year was the first arena football game played in the U.S.? Now, you've got a few answers that have come in. I want to take the first two. The first two are different years. These two people sent in different years, but they're both correct. And here's how that works. So I'm accepting two different years on this one. Is there was a test game that was played in one year, and that technically is the first game, but the first game that counted was the next year. And so we're accepting both years. So you can send those in to 501-403-5276.
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1: Fox News. The Trump administration signs a deal with Saudi Arabia to develop nuclear power using American companies' reactors and fuel. Secretary of State Marco Rubio.
2: Any agreement that we would make on civil nuclear energy with Saudi Arabia or any other country is going to have safeguards in place to ensure that those cannot ever be turned into a weapons program.
1: The deal needs congressional approval. It's been 12 straight nights of airstrikes in Iran.
22: This follows a new warning from President Trump on Wednesday when he posted to Truth Social saying, from this point forward, anytime the Islamic Republic of Iran shoots at a ship in the Strait of Hormuz, whether it be by missile, rocket, drone, or any other device or weapon, the United States will bomb and destroy one bridge or power plant. While no vessels were attacked in the Strait overnight, a Saudi-owned oil tanker was targeted in the Red Sea by Houthi forces in Yemen.
1: It's Fox's Trey Yingst. Oil prices are up about 4% today. 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
24: 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North Little Rock's Central Fire Station is now home to the city's first Safe Haven Baby Box. The dedication took place Wednesday at the downtown Main Street Station. This is the 37th Safe Haven Baby Box in Arkansas, giving moms in crisis an option to safely, anonymously, and legally surrender their infant. More fresh fruits and vegetables will be available for Arkansas school children this fall. Governor Sarah Huckabee Sanders announcing Wednesday more than $3.3 million will be dedicated to the program. It reimburses schools for fresh fruits and vegetables served free to students in kindergarten through sixth grade outside of breakfast and lunch meals. More than 160 schools are expected to participate. The program officially starts in October. Rescue crews from Arkansas standing by ready to help after catastrophic flooding in Texas Hill Country. A swift water rescue team has already been moved across Texas, preparing to respond at a moment's notice. They were sent last Friday equipped with two boats, rescue gear, and vehicles. So far, they have not been called into active water rescues. The city of Little Rock approving a contractor for the demolition of the Markham Street pedestrian bridge. No resolution passed, but the city moved forward with the contract anyway because they say it was an emergency. The $102,000 agreement is with Weaver Bailey Contractors out of Conway. The bridge was hit by a dump truck last week. Then it was determined it was unsafe. A portion of Markham has been closed since that crash. No word on when demolition will take place. I'm KARK's Caroline Derby for the News Radio 102. KARN News Desk.
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25: From the News Radio 1029 KARN Weather Center, I'm KRK Chief Meteorologist Todd Yacobian. The forecast for today, 91 degrees. That's nice for July with the humidity level staying in check. There will be a 10% chance for showers across southern Arkansas. 72, mostly clear tonight. 92 degrees with partly to mostly cloudy skies on Friday. A 20% chance for a few showers. I'm KRK Chief Meteorologist Todd Yacobian from the News Radio 1029 KARN Weather Center.
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4: All right, good Thursday morning to you. Welcome back to First News here on the 23rd of July. Coming up, we're going to visit with Representative French Hill. He's going to join us a little earlier than he normally does on a Thursday, so we appreciate that. Playing for some Arkansas Diamonds Arena football tickets this morning for this weekend's game, Saturday night, down at the Banco ZK Arena in Hot Springs. What year was the first arena football game played in the United States? So send that year. I just explained there's two answers. There's a test game one year and then a game that meant something in the original Arena Football League a second year. And so either one of those years is the correct answer. So 501-403-5276. While you're doing that, we'll check some traffic and weather with Paul Weber.
13: With a look at your Southern Bay Corp traffic this Thursday morning, state police are working on one vehicle accident at I-40 eastbound at exit 161 at Galloway. Traffic is at a standstill. All lanes are impacted along with the on-ramp, causing major delays. Traffic is being diverted to Highway 70. Checking around the metro, traffic is building up at the north interchange, also I-30 eastbound at the 430 interchange. Let's buckle up and be careful. That's your Southern Bay Corp traffic. Southern Bay Corp, world builders for everyone, now serving Little Rock with the Arkansas Traffic Network. I'm Paul Weber.
14: Today, expect plenty of sunshine and pleasant conditions with a high of 89. Tonight will be mainly clear with a low of 73. Tomorrow will bring a mix of sun and clouds, reaching a high of 90. On Saturday, you can anticipate a few showers and a thunderstorm, along with cloudy skies in the morning, giving way to a mix of sun and clouds in the afternoon, and a high of 96. Sunday will start with a couple of morning showers, then become partly sunny and hot, approaching the record high of 103, last seen in 2022, with a high of 101. I'm AccuWeather meteorologist Jason Catarina.
4: And currently, it is 71 degrees right now. I've got a few clouds moving across central Arkansas. 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
4: Hey, good Thursday morning to you. Welcome back to First News. Now joining us on the American Leak Detection phone line is our congressman from the 2nd District of Arkansas, Representative French Hill. Congressman, good morning to you. Welcome back to the show. How are you doing this week?
6: Toby, I'm doing great. It is one of those rare, rare late summer days where it's cool here in Washington, D.C.
4: Yeah, well, we're not doing too bad here in Arkansas either this morning. I mean, it's going to be light humidity, and but then this weekend we go right back up the temperature escalator. But Congressman, you had a very busy day yesterday as the House with you had the NDAA being passed. You had the stock trading ban for lawmakers of that bill as well. And then there's a budget resolution that went through. So I want to start with the NDAA. How important was that to get pushed through and over to the Senate to support our troops and obviously our defense policies?
6: Well, it's our goal to pass our National Defense Authorization Bill every year, and we've done that now for 60-plus years consistently. And so now that will tee up a negotiation in September and October with the Senate to get a bipartisan NDAA to the president's desk sometime before Christmas. So that's good, and it's important. It contains a lot of the policies that are important. It contains an important provision to allow Camp Robinson to do a swap, does some also items that support our Air Guard. Mm-hmm. So it contains important things for Arkansas and continues the authorization that's benefiting Arkansas becoming a leader, obviously, in munitions manufacturing and also moving so much of the 35 International Partnership Program to Fort Smith to Ebbing Field.
4: Yeah, no, a lot of good parts of that, and hopefully it'll get through the Senate sooner than later. As you said, September, October is probably the time frame on that. You know, as a former banker, I tap into this a lot with you, your past before you got into public office. What do you think of the stock trading bill that would ban members of Congress from trading stocks? I believe you voted for it, but what do you think of this? Is this the right thing to be doing with Congress?
6: Well, I voted for it. I think it's something that the American people have a lot of confusion about. I think they think people in Congress are corrupt. I think they think people in Congress trade stocks on inside information. I always remind my constituents, if you think that's true, then I'm sure those members of Congress will go to jail for that, because trading stocks on inside information is illegal, and it's illegal for every citizen in the country, and it's illegal for, obviously members of Congress. Mm-hmm. I voted for it because I think that it's a well-intentioned bill. It's well-designed. Brian Stile, who leads the House Administration Committee, worked on it. I think it's well crafted, but if you said what is my concern about it is one, I think that members of Congress who have done any insider trading go to jail. They're caught and go to jail, and I think people think that's not true, and I believe it is true. And secondly, I think it could deter people from running for Congress because they're not able to manage their own financial affairs, or they have to spend tens of thousands of dollars of extra money trying to manage their financial affairs if they've run a business in their career or whatever. So I do have concerns about it, but it passed the House with a good bipartisan majority. Now it will go to the Senate for consideration. Yeah. But look, people, this is, if you ask people on the street, they're concerned about this, and this bill is responsive to those concerns.
4: Yeah, no, it most definitely is a big concern, and it gets talked about definitely in the public quite a bit. I mean, there's websites out there that follow different congressional members, and a lot of them do really well. Now that just may mean they have good investment brokers, but nonetheless, that bill will go to the Senate, and we'll see what happens. I want to go back to Tuesday, and the House passed a stopgap measure to fund the federal government through December 4th, and so. What'd you think about this funding package? Does it have the chance to get the 60 votes it might need in the Senate to pass?
6: Well, I hope so. Look, I think what Mike Johnson got done this week was amazing. I think he demonstrated once again why he's the Speaker of the House. We got the Defense Authorization Bill passed. As you pointed out, we passed an important bill that has been asked for by the American people, which is on stopping stock trading by members of Congress. And we got two major spending issues done. We passed the budget resolution, which President Trump asked for, that has the funding in it for the Save America Act, support for our farmers, and emergency supplemental support for the Defense Department. And we passed a continuing resolution to fully fund the government through December 4th. Those are huge, major legislative accomplishments, that to try to get all Republicans to vote for that when you have a narrow majority is very challenging. So my hat's off to him. This gives John Thune in the Senate, Tom Cotton, John Bozeman, some ability to block Chuck Schumer trying to shut the government down.
3: Yeah.
6: They now have budget reconciliation, which they could use to fund the government and take care of the priorities that we have right now. And they have the House fully passing a clean, with no monkey business attached to it, full funding for the federal government through December 4th so that mm-hmm. we do not face a government shutdown during the election. What a ridiculous thing. But this is what Chuck Schumer and the Democrats in the Senate are considering.
4: That's right. And yes, hopefully that you know, definitely runs that off, which is great, as we're talking with Representative French Hill this morning. And this is kind of becoming a weekly thing with you. I need to congratulate you for getting another piece of legislation passed in the House with the Main Street Capital Access Act, and so which I know is close to you because of your community, you know, being a community banker. It's the second time it's come up today, you know, before you went to Congress. But what does this do for some of the smaller community banks in our country?
6: This was the major piece of legislation that I worked on and said that I would work on when I became chairman of the House Financial Services Committee. This is at the heart, helping those Main Street banks, there are about 5,000 of them scattered all across America that are publicly owned or privately owned. Arkansas is full of them. We have some of the best community banks in the country. This gives them compliance relief, gives them some new ways to raise money, new ways to have new deposits come to their bank, and increase their ability to serve their customers. We want them more competitive with the giant Wall Street banks, like, you know, that we all know, the big brand names.
3: Mm-hmm.
6: But this gives them the competition edge that they need in that fight to serve customers. I think it's way overdue, because since the global financial crisis in 2008, since the passage of the overreaction to that crisis called the Dodd-Frank Act, our smaller entrepreneurial banks have really been burdened by their compliance and paperwork burdens. They spend more time worrying about that than they do making a loan to their neighbor.
4: That's definitely problematic. Go ahead.
6: Yeah, this bill got substantial Democratic support. We had 57 Democrats vote with us. Mm-hmm. 271 members of the House voted for this bill, and you're right. This accomplishes the same theme I've tried to do in housing, where we had a major victory. The housing bill is now law.
4: Yep.
6: And the work I've done on crypto and then also capital formation to give people more ability to manage their investments. All those bills had strong bipartisan support in the House, and looking forward to more of our success working with the Senate on those priorities.
4: So with the Senate on this, I mean, obviously a lot of stuff is being thrown at the Senate right now because the House mm-hmm. is doing a lot of business. Any idea when this may come up and get voted on in the Senate?
6: Well, Senator Scott and I are going to meet today. He's the chairman of the Senate Banking Committee. We're going to talk about our agenda, you know, for the rest of the year, which includes right now, top priority for Senator John Bozeman from Arkansas, Tim Scott of South Carolina, is passing mm-hmm. my Clarity Act, which the Senate just released their text on yesterday. This is the digital asset framework. These are the rules of the road governing anybody doing anything with digital or crypto-related topics inside finance. A very important bill. The Senate just released it, so hopefully next week they could potentially vote on this bill. So that's a top priority, but then we're going to work on the banking and securities and investment ideas that the House has passed, and see if we can put together a big bill before the end of the year with the Senate on those topics.
4: You know, last week after you were on with me, I got several text messages from some of the listeners wanted to know about the Sunshine Protection Act, which the House did pass. I believe it was last week that the House passed this. Seems like a 50-50 issue, really, for the public. You voted against this. Can you talk a little bit about why you voted against this?
6: Yeah, I voted against it because we haven't really had any debate on it in Congress. It was just parachuted into the Congress last week, spur mm-hmm. of the moment. We tried this back in 1974, which is why we went to the system that we have today, because it's such a 50-50 issue.
4: Yeah.
6: I don't think the closer you are to the equator, the less this is important.
4: Yeah.
6: So the Florida members want this. They want permanent daylight savings time so they can play another round of golf mm-hmm. on a winter afternoon while kids up in Michigan are, it's dark at 3 p.m.
4: Yeah.
6: I mean, it's one of those things where I think you've got to think about your neighbors. It would be nice if we just picked one and stuck with it. That's what I hear from a lot of people in my, you know, among my constituents.
3: Right.
6: But I didn't think this was in the best interest of the country to make everybody at the edge of a time zone or in the northern latitudes of the country have their kids standing, you know, getting dark at 3 p.m. So yeah. I just didn't make any sense to me.
4: Yeah, no, I mean, I think that's, you know, I grew up north, and so I get it. You know, walking to the bus in the dark early in the morning, not great. And obviously in the afternoon, you know, being dark at 3 p.m., it becomes almost dangerous to have kids, you know, trying to get home from school, walking through crosswalks and things like that.
6: But, you know, we all get the frustration of spring forward and fall back. Yeah. I got it. But that's what the Congress did back in the 70s because it is a tough subject and it's not uniform. If you're down at the tip of Texas or the tip of Florida, it makes complete sense because of where you live. But in the rest of the country, you know, it's more controversial. So I don't think it was ready for prime time. It passed, you're right, and so it'll go to the Senate now. Mm-hmm. And the senators, of course, represent states. That's one of the neat civics lessons here instead of just individual districts. You have senators from all 50 states, so we'll see what they think.
4: And is it correct that in 1974 when this was tried that they had to do like an emergency situation to get rid of it, like because it was not working out well?
6: I don't remember that. I remember actually, if you know, I'm thinking back. I was in high school. Mm-hmm. I think part of it was because of the oil embargo. Mm. It was a way to try to save energy.
4: That's
6: by
4: right.
6: Switching the time. And it was sort of driven at that. And the reaction was bad. And so they went into this back and forth, spring forward, fall back process.
4: Yeah. Well, we'll see what the Senate does with that. Congressman, I always appreciate your time. A lot of good information this morning. I hope you have a good rest of the week.
6: All the best, Toby. See you back.
4: All right, there he goes. He is our congressman from the 2nd District, Representative French Hill. Appreciate him, the House, getting a lot of things done this week. I get the impression personally that the Senate's dragging their feet on voting on a lot of this, so we'll see where it all goes now that it's kind of over in their court at this point. It's 52 minutes after 6 o'clock. Let's check in on the 5 things you need to know. We do that with Jay Jones.
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15: From the KARN Newsroom, I'm Jay Jones. Little Rock police have released body camera footage connected to Sunday's officer-involved dog shooting in the Heights neighborhood. The video shows the moments leading up to an officer shooting a black Labrador during a disturbance call. The department says an administrative investigation remains ongoing while officials review the officer's actions. Officials in Pine Bluff say the city is continuing to make progress in reducing crime. New statistics released by the Pine Bluff Police Department show an overall 15% decrease in crime compared to this time last year. Police leaders say reductions in violent crime, proactive policing efforts, and stronger community partnerships are helping to improve public safety. Little Rock is getting national recognition for its growing job market. LinkedIn has named the capital one of the top places in the country for job growth, citing increases in hiring opportunities and workforce expansion. Economic leaders say continued investment, business development, and a lower cost of living are helping attract both employers and workers to Central Arkansas. Smoke from ongoing wildfires in Canada is creating a slight haze across portions of Arkansas this week. Forecasters say the smoke is staying high in the atmosphere, around 23,000 feet above the ground, so widespread air quality problems aren't expected. However, health officials warn that people with asthma, COPD, or other breathing issues may feel additional effects, especially as temperatures approach 100 degrees. The Little Rock Zoo is temporarily closed as dangerous heat continues across Arkansas. Zoo officials say the decision was made to protect both animals and visitors as temperatures and heat index values climb well above normal. Staff members are providing additional cooling measures, shade, and hydration for animals while the facility remains closed. That's the Advanced Alarm Technologies 5 Things You Need to Know. Advanced Alarm Technologies in Benton and serving all of Arkansas. From the KRN Newsroom, I'm Jay Jones.
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4: All right, let's get into some of the genesis of Conway history here for the 23rd of July. And we start 122 years ago, 1904. The ice cream cone was invented by a guy named Charles Minches, and that was at the World's Fair in St. Louis. So we appreciate that. I love a good ice cream cone. 64 years ago today, 1962, Jackie Robinson was inducted into the Baseball Hall of Fame. He, of course, broke the color barrier playing for the Brooklyn Dodgers, a great baseball player. 33 years ago today, in 1993, Michael Jordan's father, James, was murdered on U.S. Highway 74 in South Carolina when he stopped to take a nap in his Lexus. The guy who did it is now serving a life sentence. Very sad story. I have a really good story here to end it on. 30 years ago today in 1996 at the Atlanta Olympics, Carrie Strug made her final vault despite the torn ligaments in her left ankle, clinching the gold medal for the U.S. women's gymnastics team. And that is the first ever Olympic team gold medal for the U.S. So that was a very big deal back in 1996 at the Atlanta Games. So that's what went on today in the genesis of Conway history, and we'll be right back on News Radio 1029 KARN.
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4: Hey, good Thursday morning to you. Welcome back to First News here on the 23rd of July. Let's check in on the traffic and weather this morning. Here's Paul Weber.
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13: With a look at your Southern Baycorp traffic this Thursday morning, State Police are still working the one vehicle accident, I-40 eastbound at exit 161 in Galloway. Traffic is at a standstill. All lanes and the on-ramp are impacted, causing major delays. Traffic is backed up to 440. It's also being diverted to Highway 70. Checking around the metro, traffic is building up at the north interchange, I-30 eastbound at the 430 interchange. Let's buckle up and be careful. That's your Southern Baycorp traffic. Southern Baycorp, well, builders for everyone, now serving Little Rock. With the Arkansas Traffic Network, I'm Paul Webb.
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4: And take a look at your weather today. Sunny and nice, high between 89, 90 degrees tonight. Mainly clear, low of 73. Tomorrow, sunny, might see some clouds, high around 90, 91. Very nice for the next 48 hours. Currently 71 degrees. Mostly sunny skies above Central Arkansas. As we get another look at the money news this morning with Morgan Stanley Wealth Management's Jason Chacko. And Jason, good morning.
10: Good morning, Toby. Broad markets closed lower on Wednesday. The Dow dipped down 6 points, and the S&P 500 was down 0.1%. Arkansas stocks posted gains for 9 of the 14 companies we follow on Wednesday. They were led by the $21 per share gain for Dillard's, climbing up to $589.33. This morning, U.S. futures are pointing towards a lower open to Thursday trading following earnings reports from tech giants like Google and Tesla, despite mixed markets overseas. Asian markets posted a 0.25% gain for China, Japan was up 0.4%, and the Hong Kong Hang Seng Index rose 1.25%. We did see a 0.5% decline for the Indian Sensex by their close. European shares are currently lower as well. The London FTSE is currently down 0.1%, the German DAX is down 0.6%, and the French CAC 40 is down 1.1%. We'll watch those markets as they enter afternoon trading. That's all for now. Back with more here in 30 minutes. Toby?
4: All right, thank you, Jason. We appreciate that. He's back at 7:28 this morning, playing for some Arkansas Diamond Arena football tickets for Saturday night. The trivia question, what year was the first arena football game played in the United States? So send that year into 501-403-5276. We'll have a four-pack right before 9 o'clock.
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4: Another night of American bombing in Iran. I'm Dave Anthony, Fox News, the 12th consecutive night.
2: It looks like they're not ready to make a deal, so they're going to continue to pay a price. And they're going, every night the price gets higher and higher and higher.
4: Secretary of State Marco Rubio at a regional summit in the Philippines. U.S. Central Command said in a statement they hit more military targets, trying to further degrade Iran's ability to threaten ships in the Strait of Hormuz. But as Fox's Jonathan Savage reports, it's not just Iran and not just the Strait being targeted now.
8: Houthi rebels in Yemen are trying to stop Saudi Arabian ships from using the Red Sea. The Iran-backed group says it struck two Saudi oil tankers yesterday. The near closure of the Strait of Hormuz by Iran has meant the Yemeni side of the Arabian Peninsula has become ever more important. Eight other tankers have chosen to avoid that area in recent days.
4: And oil prices continue to surge, rising another 4% today. WTI back over $90 a barrel, a six-week high, driving the price at the gas pump higher, up 15 cents the past week. But President Trump said at a Republican rally in Marietta, Georgia,
11: I just want you to remember that if you're paying a little bit more, a lot of it's come down now.
4: Touting the June drop in inflation.
12: So the latest Fox News poll shows about 75% of voters say inflation has caused them financial hardship. The president, who campaigned on the economy, now receiving negative marks on the issue, with 65% saying they disapprove of his performance.
4: That's Fox's Madeline Rivera. As the U.S. keeps battling Iran with the goal of preventing them from having a nuclear weapon, the Trump administration's worked out a much different nuclear deal with Saudi Arabia to help them develop nuclear power. Energy Secretary Chris Wright tells Fox Business,
16: Saudi Arabia has been an ally of the United States since the nation's forming, and I'm thrilled in our efforts and where this is going. This will be top level, highest standards for nuclear safety and safeguards.
4: It would pave the way for the Saudis to enrich uranium for nuclear energy, but that'll be under scrutiny from lawmakers. Congress would have to approve the agreement. America's listening to Fox News.
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24: 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North Little Rock's Central Fire Station is now home to the city's first Safe Haven Baby Box. The dedication took place Wednesday at the downtown Main Street Station. This is the 37th Safe Haven Baby Box in Arkansas, giving moms in crisis an option to safely, anonymously, and legally surrender their infant. More fresh fruits and vegetables will be available for Arkansas school children this fall. Governor Sarah Huckabee Sanders announcing Wednesday more than $3.3 million will be dedicated to the program. It reimburses schools for fresh fruits and vegetables served free to students in kindergarten through sixth grade outside of breakfast and lunch meals. More than 160 schools are expected to participate. The program officially starts in October. Rescue crews from Arkansas standing by ready to help after catastrophic flooding in Texas Hill Country. A swift water rescue team has already been moved across Texas, preparing to respond at a moment's notice. They were sent last Friday equipped with two boats, rescue gear, and vehicles. So far, they have not been called into active water rescues. The city of Little Rock approving a contractor for the demolition of the Markham Street pedestrian bridge. No resolution passed, but the city moved forward with the contract anyway because they say it was an emergency. The $102,000 agreement is with Weaver Bailey Contractors out of Conway. The bridge was hit by a dump truck last week. Then it was determined it was unsafe. A portion of Markham has been closed since that crash. No word on when demolition will take place. I'm KARK's Caroline Derby for the News Radio 102.9 KARN News Desk.
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1: 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The forecast for today, 91 degrees. That's nice for July with the humidity level staying in check. There will be a 10% chance for showers across southern Arkansas. 72, mostly clear tonight. 92 degrees with partly to mostly cloudy skies on Friday. A 20% chance for a few showers. I'm KRK Chief Meteorologist Todd Yacobian from the News Radio 102.9 KARN Weather Center.
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2: Exited I-40 eastbound at exit 161 at Galloway. Traffic is starting to move. The right lane and shoulder is still impacted. Traffic is backed up to 440. Maybe Highway 70 is an alternate route. Checking around the metro, traffic is still building up at the north interchange. Also I-30 eastbound at the 430 interchange. Let's buckle up and be careful. That's just Southern Bancorp traffic. Southern Bancorp, world builders for everyone. Now serving Little Rock with the Arkansas Traffic Network. I'm Paul Weber.
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5: Expect plenty of sunshine and pleasant conditions with a high of 89. Tonight will be mainly clear with a low of 73. Tomorrow will bring a mix of sun and clouds with a high of 90. On Saturday, anticipate a few showers and a thunderstorm, starting off with a blanket of clouds in the morning and transitioning to a mix of sun and clouds in the afternoon. The high will reach 96. As for Sunday, there might be some morning showers. However, the day will be mostly partly sunny and scorching, with temperatures nearing the record high of 103, last recorded in 2022, reaching a high of 101. I'm AccuWeather meteorologist Jason Catarino.
6: And currently, we're hanging out at 73 degrees right now. We've got mostly sunny skies above Central Arkansas. 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
3: Hey, this is David Lucas. 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
6: Yeah, good Thursday morning to you. It is 11 minutes after 7 o'clock as we look at some of the news. So once again, there's a lot of news today. You got this fresh

0: fruit and vegetable program coming to the Arkansas elementary schools. I heard that in the KRK news. Got City of Little Rock's going to knock down that that bridge crossing West Markham Street. $182,000 to a, I believe it was a contractor out of Conway is what I saw who got that job. Little Rock Zoo's going to be closed next week, so lots of news. But probably the biggest story this morning is the video of the dog getting shot was released yesterday afternoon. The LRPD actually showed up at my office right after the show yesterday, so before this video was released to the public. And showed me the video, showed me what actually went on. And I had said yesterday, you got to see the body cam footage before you can make a full judgment. I think the day before I was probably a little bit more, getting on the officer and saying that, hey, you know, this doesn't look good on the police officer. But once you see the video and see how the dog was acting, and that's kind of what we said was that you got to see the body cam footage because you got to know how the dog was acting to see if this was justified. This dog is, and this is so the owner's fault, it's not even funny how much this is the owner's fault, but this dog is let out of the gate, so now you're not in control of the animal, because he's not leashed up. The dog is he's rabidly running at the police officer, he's barking wildly, and he's not stopping, and so the officer has about half a second to make a decision. Do you just test your luck and see if the dog's going to bite you or not, or do you handle it? And the officer decided to handle it, and then people wanted to talk about, you know, well, why not a non-lethal option? Well, the lethal option is what's most grabbable for the officer on purpose, and so, you know, the gun is what you can get to first, and I don't know that the that the taser would affect the dog the same way that it affects humans. And then I don't know if they're carrying non-lethal weapons, as, you know, like the beanbag guns, things like that. But this is how it went down. And so the officer, I think, was well within his rights to be able to have to do what he did, which is super unfortunate for the animal. But to me, there's three really bad things that went on here. The owner lets the dog out of the gate. That's number one. That causes a big problem. The dog then has been trained to be aggressive. He's aggressive towards people. And obviously, if you treat a dog the right way, they're not aggressive. You break into my house, you're going to have a good time with my dog. He's going to want you to pet him while you're stealing all my stuff. So that's on the owner. How the dog acts is on the owner. And then third, the owner's belligerent. And so that causes another problem. And so that you put those three things together and the dog pays the ultimate price. Super unfortunate, but you got to exonerate the officer on this situation. And by the way, it was the belligerent owner who called the police to his house. That's where that call came from. That was a big question also up front, was why were the police at his house? And it was because he was causing a stink at Hill Station in the Heights. And he thought they were going to charge him for bashing in a door and kicking a window, something like that. And so he was trying to get the jump on him by calling the police first and saying, hey, I want to make a battery charge on somebody. And so that's how that went down. So super unfortunate. I did ask the police when they were in my office. I said, hey, why'd you put this thing out on Monday morning? What are you sitting on this for? This is ridiculous. There's a big rhetoric out there that's against you guys. So why don't you put this out and calm the nerves of everybody? And they did. I didn't really get an answer. I'll be honest with you. I didn't really get a solid answer on that. Kind of said that the powers that be didn't want to let that out. So I don't know if that's police chief. I don't know if that's the mayor. I don't know if that's board of directors. But somewhere in there, they slowed up the process, wanted to sit on it for a minute, and unfortunately let the rhetoric kind of go crazy, especially online. But now we know. Now we see it in person, seeing the body cam footage, so you know what went down on that situation. As far as some of the national news, we were just talking with Representative French Hill a moment ago. We'll get that up on the on-demand page in case you missed it. But the House was really busy yesterday. They approved a $95 billion bill in funding for the war with Iran and okayed a $1.5 trillion in the defense bill. That's the NDAA. Had the stock trade thing, banning stock trades for congressmen and women. Had that go through yesterday. But here's Fox's Chad Pergram on Capitol Hill talking about everything that went on in the House yesterday.
1: The House of Representatives trying to cure the legislative summertime blues. The House approved a stopgap bill to avoid a government shutdown this fall. The House sending the Senate a budget framework to pay for the conflict in Iran, tacking on the Save America Act. But there's GOP skepticism. Senate Majority Leader John Thune may not even tackle the budget blueprint until September.
2: We could pull that budget resolution passed by the House and use it to fund government.
1: That package is immune to filibusters. Republicans could then cut Democrats out of the funding process. Republicans hope the threat compels Democrats to help avoid a full government shutdown. The House also approving a plan barring members from trading stocks.
0: Yeah, so that's Fox's Chad Pergram on Capitol Hill. And so now all this goes to the Senate, and we'll see. We'll see what happens. I feel like this is going to be a slow process in the Senate compared to how quick the House moved through a lot of this. Of course, on the sports scene, Travs ended up losing last night 5-3. That's a 5-game losing streak for them. It's super unfortunate. But good pitcher, Nico Tolaschi, is going to go tonight for the Travs. SEC Media Days continues in Tampa, Florida today. Today, the Hogs are up. The Arkansas will be at the podium with head coach Ryan Silverfield. He's got three players with him. Yesterday, we got the air from the SEC Commissioner Greg Sankey. He was talking about this situation that Hunter Yurecek, the AD at Arkansas, has been very upset about, the timing of the Utah game into the Georgia game the next week. The 9:15 at night Central Time is when the Utah game is going to start. Then they got to fly home, and then you got Georgia the next Saturday at 11 a.m. And there's been some complaints about this. Here's what the Commissioner Greg Sankey said about it.
3: We addressed that up front before it was released when we realized that the tightness, relatively speaking, of the Western Saturday night kickoff and the early kickoff. We have delegated that authority to our television partner. So we have different views, not infrequently, on where a game should be placed. And sometimes those are campus views, sometimes those are at the conference level.
0: So you see what he did there, right? He shuffled that right off to the networks. He was like, that's TV's fault, so that's nothing to do with me. So that's where he put that one. So also, if you read in between the lines, not changing the times on this. That's how it's going to be. We also heard from the Missouri head coach, Eli Drinkwitz. He was talking about the Arkansas not being the last game on their schedule anymore.
4: Yeah, that wasn't surprised me. I didn't know that was how that was going to turn out. Not sure what was the coordinated response or the reasoning for that. I've always enjoyed the rivalry with Arkansas. It's more personal for me just because I'm from there and kind of made it into a fun thing. But, you know, the SEC has their reasons, and I'm sure if they wanted me to know it, they would tell me.
0: Yep, so that's what he said about that. I do want to thank 92.1 The Ticket, our sister station up in Fayetteville, providing that audio for us. Of course, 92.1 The Ticket, the flagship station for all Razorback sports broadcasts across the state. So that's where you'll catch all the games this fall. It is 19 minutes after 7 o'clock. Let's check in on the traffic and the weather. Here is Paul Weber.
5: With a look at your Southern Baycorp traffic this Thursday morning, Staples still working the one vehicle accident, I-40 eastbound at exit 161 at Galloway. Traffic is starting to move. The right lane and shoulder is still impacted. Traffic is backed up to 440. Maybe Highway 70 is an alternate route. Checking around the metro, traffic is still building up at the north interchange. Also, I-30 eastbound at the 430 interchange. Let's buckle up and be careful. That's your Southern Baycorp traffic. Southern Baycorp, world builders for everyone. Now serving Little Rock with the Arkansas Traffic Network. I'm Paul Weber.
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8: Expect plenty of sunshine and pleasant conditions with a high of 89. Tonight will be mainly clear with a low of 73. Tomorrow will bring a mix of sun and clouds, reaching a high of 90. On Saturday, you can anticipate a few showers and a thunderstorm, along with cloudy skies in the morning, giving way to a mix of sun and clouds in the afternoon, and a high of 96. Sunday will start with a couple of morning showers, then become partly sunny and hot, approaching the record high of 103, last seen in 2022 with a high of 101. I'm AccuWeather meteorologist Jason Catarina.
0: And currently we're at 73 degrees right now. We've got the partly to mostly sunny skies above Central Arkansas. As we check in on the Advanced Alarm Technologies, five things you need to know with Jay Jones.
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10: From the KARN Newsroom, I'm Jay Jones. Little Rock police have released body camera footage connected to Sunday's officer-involved dog shooting in the Heights neighborhood. The video shows the moments leading up to an officer shooting a black Labrador during a disturbance call. The department says an administrative investigation remains ongoing while officials review the officer's actions. Officials in Pine Bluff say the city is continuing to make progress in reducing crime. New statistics released by the Pine Bluff Police Department show an overall 15% decrease in crime compared to this time last year. Police leaders say reductions in violent crime, proactive policing efforts, and stronger community partnerships are helping to improve public safety. Little Rock is getting national recognition for its growing job market. LinkedIn has named the capital one of the top places in the country for job growth, citing increases in hiring opportunities and workforce expansion. Economic leaders say continued investment, business development, and a lower cost of living are helping attract both employers and workers to Central Arkansas. Smoke from ongoing wildfires in Canada is creating a slight haze across portions of Arkansas this week. Forecasters say the smoke is staying high in the atmosphere, around 23,000 feet above the ground, so widespread air quality problems aren't expected. However, health officials warn that people with asthma, COPD, or other breathing issues may feel additional effects, especially as temperatures approach 100 degrees. The Little Rock Zoo is temporarily closed as dangerous heat continues across Arkansas. Zoo officials say the decision was made to protect both animals and visitors as temperatures and heat index values climb well above normal. Staff members are providing additional cooling measures, shade, and hydration for animals while the facility remains closed. That's the Advanced Alarm Technologies 5 Things You Need to Know. Advanced Alarm Technologies in Benton and serving all of Arkansas. From the KRN Newsroom, I'm Jay Jones.
0: All right, thank you, Jay. Let's see who's having a birthday here on the 23rd of July. And we start with Daniel Radcliffe, the actor, is 37 years old. Of course, he is Harry Potter. You know who else he is? He's Weird Al Yankovic. You see that 2022 parody movie that he made? He's Weird Al. You've got the... Oh, Monica Lewinsky turns 53 years old today. She's made an amazing comeback as an anti-bullying activist for Vanity Fair after, of course, her scandal with the our former governor, Bill Clinton.
11: I think that the right way to handle a situation like that would have been to probably say it was, you know, nobody's business, and to resign.
0: There she was talking about the former president right there. Of course, Gary Payton turns 58 years old today. The retired NBA Hall of Famer known as the Glove. Of course, great Seattle Sonic back in the day before they were stolen by Oklahoma. He did win a championship with the Miami Heat, their first ever championship. I believe he got a ring with the Lakers, too. Now, this was the Heat and the Lakers were at the end of his career, so he was kind of coming off the bench then. Stephanie Seymour turns 58 years old as well today. The legendary Victoria's Secret and Sports Illustrated model. Dated Axl Rose, by the way. She's the bride in the Guns N' Roses November Rain video. That's who Stephanie Seymour is. Speaking of Guns N' Roses, Slash is turning 61 years old today. Paradise City. By the way, we're going to have some more Guns N' Roses tickets for the Thunder Ridge Arena show this fall. That's going to be coming up first part of August, so make sure to tune in for those. The great Woody Harrelson turned 65 years old today.
12: See, I got in the habit of writing to the bars in the big city in the hopes of landing a job. And once I wrote a letter to Cheers, and Coach answered my letter. I liked him right away. And maybe it was because he was the only one who wrote back to me.
0: That always helps. I've got Larry Minetti is 79 years old today. Now, if you watch Magnum P.I., this was Tom Selleck's buddy Rick. So that's who Larry Minetti is. Also, a couple that have passed away would have had birthdays today. Great radio man back in his time. Don Imus was born today in 1940.
13: I've never seen a cockroach at his hotel, ever. Mm-hmm. Have no reason to believe that there is one there, except that, have you ever noticed, like, when you go to sleep at night and you close your eyes and you think, You just get a sense that they're like there's hundreds of little eyes looking at you.
0: He's talking about staying at Trump Towers, what he's talking about there. Then Philip Seymour Hoffman was born today in 1967. Of course, we lost him in 2014 after an overdose, heroin, cocaine, prescription medicines, all the whole run of it, unfortunately. So that's the birthdays for today. We'll be right back. It's News Radio 102.9 KARN.
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0: Hey, good Thursday morning to you here on the 23rd of July. It is 27 minutes after 7 o'clock, so let's see what's going on the roads right now. We'll check in on the weather as well. Here's Paul Weber.
5: With the look at your Southern Bay Corp traffic this Thursday morning, State Police is still working the accident I-40 eastbound at exit 161 in Galloway. Traffic is starting to move with the right lane and right shoulder still impacted. Traffic is backed up to 440. Highway 70 is getting congested due to the overflow. Checking around the metro, traffic is still building up at the North Interchange, also I-30 eastbound from 430 back to Alexander. Let's buckle up and be careful. That's your Southern Bay Corp traffic. Southern Bay Corp, wealth builders for everyone, now serving Little Rock with the Arkansas Traffic Network. I'm Paul Weber.
8: Expect plenty of sunshine and pleasant conditions with a high of 89. Tonight will be mainly clear with a low of 73. Tomorrow will bring a mix of sun and clouds with a high of 90. On Saturday, anticipate a few showers and a thunderstorm, starting off with a blanket of clouds in the morning and transitioning to a mix of sun and clouds in the afternoon. The high will reach 96. As for Sunday, there might be some morning showers. However, the day will be mostly partly sunny and scorching, with temperatures nearing the record high of 103, last recorded in 2022, reaching a high of 101. I'm AccuWeather meteorologist Jason Catarino.
0: And currently we're at 72 degrees. Got mostly sunny skies across central Arkansas. We check in on the money news with Morgan Stanley Wealth Management's Jason Chacko. And Jason, good morning.
15: Good morning, Toby. Broad markets closed lower on Wednesday. The Dow dipped down 6 points and the S&P 500 was down 0.1%. Arkansas stocks posted gains for 9 of the 14 companies we follow on Wednesday. The largest declines came for Dow component Walmart, down $1.08 a share to $109.33. And America's Car-Mart fell 6.1% to $3.66 a share. But on the positive side of the tape, the largest gains came for PAM Transportation, up 3.25% to $15.17 a share. And Murphy Oil jumped up 3.9% to $38.78. Dillard's posted the largest gain, climbing $21.06 a share to $589.33. This morning, U.S. futures are pointing towards a lower open despite mixed trading overseas. We'll be back with a look at stocks around the globe here in 30 minutes. Toby?
0: All right. Thank you, Jason. We appreciate that. Of course, so we're playing some trivia for some Arkansas Diamonds tickets, some arena football going on Saturday night at the Bank OZK Arena in Hot Springs. A trivia question. What year was the first arena football game played in the United States? So what year was that? Send that in to 501-403-5276. We discussed earlier that there's actually 2 years. There's 1 year that there's a test game, and then the next year was the first official game of the Arena Football League. So either one of those 2 years will be correct. So send those in to 501-403-5276.
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17: Fox News, I'm CJ Papa. The U.S. bombs Iran for a 12th straight night. Fox's Jackie Heinrich at the White House.
18: The president is responding to Iran's refusal to relinquish its nuclear ambitions with escalation. Iran's foreign minister vowed retaliation, an eye for an eye.
17: As Secretary of State Marco Rubio responding.
19: The president's policy is a head for an eye. I mean, honestly, that's what it's going to be. I mean, they will pay a very heavy price.
17: He's in the Philippines, where he met with his Russian counterpart about Russia's war in Ukraine.
19: In order to end this war, will require something that both Russia and Ukraine can agree to.
17: A secretary says the president most cares about that people stop dying. Gas ticking up 3 cents overnight for a gallon regular, landing at $4.09. That from AAA, it's up 15 cents from a week ago. 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
6: 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North Little Rock's Central Fire Station is now home to the city's first Safe Haven Baby Box. The dedication took place Wednesday at the downtown Main Street Station. This is the 37th Safe Haven Baby Box in Arkansas, giving moms in crisis an option to safely, anonymously, and legally surrender their infant. More fresh fruits and vegetables will be available for Arkansas school children this fall. Governor Sarah Huckabee Sanders announcing Wednesday more than $3.3 million will be dedicated to the program. It reimburses schools for fresh fruits and vegetables served free to students in kindergarten through sixth grade outside of breakfast and lunch meals. More than 160 schools are expected to participate. The program officially starts in October. Rescue crews from Arkansas standing by ready to help after catastrophic flooding in Texas Hill Country. A swift water rescue team has already been moved across Texas, preparing to respond at a moment's notice. They were sent last Friday equipped with two boats, rescue gear, and vehicles. So far, they have not been called into active water rescues. The city of Little Rock approving a contractor for the demolition of the Markham Street pedestrian bridge. No resolution passed, but the city moved forward with the contract anyway because they say it was an emergency. The $102,000 agreement is with Weaver Bailey Contractors out of Conway. The bridge was hit by a dump truck last week. Then it was determined it was unsafe. A portion of Markham has been closed since that crash. No word on when demolition will take place. I'm KARK's Caroline Derby for the News Radio 102. KARN News Desk.
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20: From the News Radio 1029 KARN Weather Center, I'm KRK Chief Meteorologist Todd Yacobian. The forecast for today, 91 degrees. That's nice for July with the humidity level staying in check. There will be a 10% chance for showers across southern Arkansas. 72, mostly clear tonight. 92 degrees with partly to mostly cloudy skies on Friday. A 20% chance for a few showers. I'm KRK Chief Meteorologist Todd Yacobian from the News Radio 1029 KARN Weather Center.
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0: Hey, good Thursday morning to you. Welcome back to First News. It is the 23rd of July. Coming up in just a moment, we're going to talk with the Electric Cooperatives of Arkansas CEO, Buddy Hastings, going to join us here in studio. So, of course, if you've got any questions for Buddy, you can send them in, 501-403-5276. You can send that, you can use that same number to win a four-pack of Arkansas Diamonds tickets for this weekend. Someone just asked me who they're playing. It's Monroe. Let's say they're like the Mudbugs or something like that. But nonetheless, I'll get the name for you here in a moment. But the trivia question for the tickets this morning: what year was the first arena football game played in the United States? So send that year to 501-403-5276 in the American League Detection text line, and we'll get you in that drawing right before 9 o'clock. While you're doing that, we're going to check in on the traffic and weather. Here's Paul Weber.
5: With the good catch of Southern Baycorp traffic this Thursday morning, State Police are still working the accident I-40 eastbound at exit 161 in Galloway. Traffic is starting to move with the right lane and right shoulder still impacted. Traffic is backed up to 440. Highway 70 is getting congested due to the overflow. Checking around the metro, traffic is still building up at the North Interchange, also I-30 eastbound from 430 back to Alexander. Let's buckle up and be careful. That's the Southern Baycorp traffic. Southern Baycorp, wealth builders for everyone, now serving Little Rock with the Arkansas Traffic Network. I'm Paul Weber.
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8: Expect plenty of sunshine and pleasant conditions with a high of 89. Tonight will be mainly clear with a low of 73. Tomorrow will bring a mix of sun and clouds, reaching a high of 90. On Saturday, you can anticipate a few showers and a thunderstorm, along with cloudy skies in the morning, giving way to a mix of sun and clouds in the afternoon, and a high of 96. Sunday will start with a couple of morning showers, then become partly sunny and hot, approaching the record high of 103, last seen in 2022, with a high of 101. I'm AccuWeather meteorologist Jason Catarino.
0: And currently, we're hanging out at 72 degrees right now. We've got mostly sunny skies up above central Arkansas. 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
21: I'm out. This is David Lucas. I have a question for you. Have you ever tried putting together a puzzle without the picture on the front of the box? 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
0: Hey, good Thursday morning to you. 23rd day of July. It's just about 19 minutes in front of 8 o'clock. And so now joining us here in studio, the CEO of the Electric Cooperatives of Arkansas, Buddy Haston. And Buddy, good morning. Welcome back to the show. How are you this week?
13: Doing great, Toby.
0: Well, we appreciate you stopping by. I talked about this earlier in the week, and then Buddy and I were actually just talking about it off the air here. But so on Monday, the Southwest Power Pool issued an alert that said that they were about maxed out on power and might have to resort to rolling blackouts. Now, this is more of the western part of the grid, not necessarily affecting Arkansas. But, you know, Arkansas is part of this Southwest Power Pool. I believe it's even headquartered here in Little Rock. But is something like this surprising when you hear this, or is this kind of expected when we've got the high temperatures, especially when we talk about the Southwest Power Pool?
13: Well, I think it's many, many years ago, it would have been unheard of.
0: Right.
13: But as we've talked before, it really, in my estimation, Winter Storm Uri, which was, you know, 2021.
0: Yeah.
13: Was when Arkansas experienced rolling blackouts.
0: Yeah.
13: And so really ever since then, and if you take a look at what's been going on with America's power supply, we've got, you know, 45% of the coal plants in America that existed 20 years ago have been closed.
0: Yeah, disappointing.
13: A bunch more are slated to close. Many, you know, quite a few here in Arkansas.
0: Right.
13: And so what's happened is, you know, there's a certain amount of electric load every day, and it's the type of product that has to be generated in real time. And so when you get electric load conditions where SPP and MISO is another RTO that we're in as well, you know, they got really good models that say this is what we think is going to happen with electric load for the day. And then they balance the load that's out on the system with the generation that's available. And so what happened on Monday is there was a forced outage somewhere. So some generating plant went offline.
0: Sure.
13: Don't know the particulars about that.
0: Right.
13: But what that did is that put their model into a situation that said, hey, we're going to have more electric load than we have available resources.
0: That's and a problem.
13: So, and so what they do is they have these emergency alert levels. And they start at EEA 1, which would say to people like myself, hey, be careful today. Be conservative. Don't do anything that could trip a power plant. You go to EEA 2, it gets a little more serious. But what SPP went up to was EEA 3. And that's what we saw during Uri. That's what we've seen in like the Winter Storm Elliott's.
0: So pretty serious.
13: But all of those have been happening in the winter. As we've talked about, these winter loads have been really, really high. For it to happen in the summer. Now, yeah, there's been high heat, but it's been hotter in Arkansas, and it's been
0: for sure.
13: This isn't the hottest.
0: We're not breaking a lot of records.
13: No, right? These were not record-setting days for temperature. But in essence, it got to a point where there was not enough generation for the load predicted, so they went into this emergency alert three, which tells power plant operators like us, grid operators, start executing your procedures to get ready to start shutting off people's power.
0: Wow.
13: So that's – you're at the door. So everyone in the western region was executing all of their standby procedures to get ready to start dropping electrical loads so that we didn't overload the grid. And so, yeah, I mean, this is something that Cooperatives of Arkansas, we've gone out with this balance of power campaign. We started it a long time ago.
0: Yeah, it's all over. Yep.
13: Because this is something we've really been strongly voicing is that, you know, we've got to do a better job at balancing sort of this affordability, reliability, responsibility. For 20 years, the whole entire equation was tilted toward environmental.
0: Right.
13: Let's close the coal plants. Let's get rid of nuclear. Let's do all these things. Let's replace all those resources with wind and solar.
0: Mm-hmm.
13: Wind and solar are great resources.
0: But they don't close the gap, right?
13: But they don't do what coal plants and nuclear plants and gas plants do.
0: Right.
13: They just don't. They're physically different. And trying to put resources onto the grid to do the same thing as another technology when it doesn't do that,
0: mm-hmm.
13: everyone was so pushed and focused on the carbon equation that we got ourselves into a point where really power reserves all across America, and if you look at PJM is on the East Coast,
0: mm-hmm.
13: they just failed to meet their capacity requirement by like 7 gigawatts.
0: Wow.
13: So that means and if you go to the NERC, North American Electric Resource Council, mm-hmm. They do these predictions, and their job is reliability.
0: Mm-hmm.
13: Go look at their long-term forecast for reliability. There's whole regions of the country that they are putting in the orange or red category as high reliability risk because the load that's out there and the resources to supply, right?
0: Yeah. No, it makes a lot of sense. Now, I have to ask you, because this came up with the reporter that we had on earlier this week. It's come up in the texting from some of the listeners. We've seen it online a lot. That when this alert came out on Monday, all of a sudden everyone started flying the data center flag. They're like, oh, this is the data centers. That's who's doing this to us. Is there any correlation between data centers in the U.S. and the grid not, getting almost maxed out on Monday?
13: Well, I would say on the East Coast, mm-hmm. the state of Virginia has the most data centers of everybody.
0: Right.
13: So in that PJM market, a lot of the data center load that's out there has probably used up the available capacity.
0: Mm-hmm.
13: But you look at the West, I mean, you look here in our region,
0: mm-hmm.
13: we don't have a ton of data centers.
0: That's right.
13: And those data centers weren't causing rolling blackouts in 2021.
0: That's very true as well.
13: And they've been happening since then.
0: Mm-hmm.
13: So there's this problem that's just been out there that people have been ignoring. I would say this, that if all this data center load comes on and there's not new generation to support it,
0: mm-hmm.
13: then absolutely that would be a yes to that question. But the data center load isn't really here yet in this region. And so to say that something that happened on Monday is due to something that's going to happen in a few years from now, that's an illogical yeah. conclusion.
0: Right.
13: But it is logical to say that if all that new load gets put on the grid without the right resources to supply them, it will only make the problem worse. That's correct.
0: Let me ask you this about, new generation. This actually came in this morning from a texter. He was asking, do we need more nuclear power in our country, and is that a more economical alternative?
13: Well, I think yes. Mm-hmm. As a nation, we need more nuclear power.
0: Yeah.
13: Is it a more economical alternative? Is a pretty tough question.
0: Sure.
13: Because Southern Company is the only company that's built a nuclear power plant in the last 25 years, and it was very expensive. Because anytime you build the first of anything in mm-hmm. decades, it's really hard.
0: Sure.
13: So if you were into a big nuclear build-out in the country where we were not building just one reactor, but we were going to build 25 or 50 reactors,
0: mm-hmm.
13: and you start to get, each subsequent reactor costs less than the one before it because the supply chain gets going better,
0: mm-hmm.
13: the engineering and construction and all the processes get going better. And so the jury is out on affordability. But I will say this. If you go to any of these meetings of power plant people that I go to a lot, and the federal government says, hey, what power sources do we need to protect? Everyone that's operating an existing reactor plant would mm-hmm. say those are the most important.
0: Okay.
13: Because, the cost of fuel for a nuclear plant's pretty low.
0: Mm-hmm.
13: And once the plant is paid for and it's fully depreciated, within the continuing operating costs, it becomes very economical power at that point.
0: Mm-hmm.
13: And nuclear power plants, if you rate power resources based on their reliability, how often they can be supplying power to the grid,
0: mm-hmm.
13: they rank number one in the country.
0: Yeah.
13: So they would probably be in the mid 90%, like 95% of every hour of the year they can be at full load.
0: Wow.
13: If you look at coal plants, if they were, in the back in the day when they were really running all the time, they would probably be in that high 80s. Mm-hmm. You look at natural gas plants, they're probably in the mid 80s to the high 80s.
0: Okay.
13: Right? When you look at wind, its total capacity factor is about 42%. So 42% of the time you can get power out of the wind.
0: Wow. The rest it's a low number comparatively.
13: What do you think it is for solar?
0: Well, if wind's 40, I would say that it's probably somewhere around that. Is it a 30, a 35, something like that?
13: About 24.
0: Wow. That's really low.
13: See how if you replace a coal plant that can run 85, 90% of the time or a nuke plant with solar, there's a big difference.
0: There is. Yeah.
13: That's a lot of energy. And so those are some of the physics questions that have been ignored for a while that that things like what happened on Monday do focus the national attention on, hey, we've got to figure this out because, you know, rolling blackouts are a big deal.
0: Yeah, they are.
13: They're dangerous to human health.
0: Mm-hmm.
13: I mean, every time there's been rolling blackouts, there will be some amount of unfortunate human death.
0: Right.
13: Right. And then when you look at the impact on businesses and manufacturing companies and processes, it's very expensive when the lights go out.
0: Yeah.
13: It can be very expensive. So I think reliability is something that's, since Winter Storm Uri, has been getting more attention.
0: Mm-hmm.
13: But something like happened on Monday when it's not record-breaking heat, it's not been, you know, 110 degrees.
0: Right, it's kind of surprising.
13: It is kind of surprising. And so it should be a wake-up call that the system every day is running that close, whereas before, 20 years ago, we had so much extra margin.
0: Sure.
13: That would be unthinkable.
0: Yeah. No, that is I'll tell you what. It brings up a lot. I guess the ultimate question, though, is that are we moving in the right direction with legislature, with federal, with the state? Are we moving in the right direction to fix this problem, especially as we bring bigger products, can be data centers, can be anything, as we bring bigger products onto the grid? Is this being addressed, or are we going to all be, you know, not having air conditioning 5 years from now?
13: I think in the state of Arkansas, I'll start the state.
0: Yeah.
13: Arkansas gets it.
0: Mm-hmm.
13: Our legislators, our governor, they get it. Mm-hmm. They are totally focused on this, and the Generating Jobs Act of 2025 was an attempt from the legislature to address this. Mm-hmm. They're doing a great job. They're constantly reaching out to us, and I'm sure Entergy and others, to say, what do we need to be doing to make sure that doesn't happen in Arkansas?
0: Mm-hmm.
13: I would say the challenge at the federal level has been, I call it the war on coal.
0: Mm-hmm.
13: For 20 years, the federal government has been, basically creating conditions that force coal plants offline.
0: Mm-hmm.
13: I would say with the Trump administration, President Trump is trying to reverse that.
0: Mm-hmm.
13: So the Trump administration today is doing everything possible to reverse this. This is this whole National Energy Dominance Council.
0: Right.
13: It's more than just exporting LNG and that. It's mm-hmm. about providing power for America, especially if the administration is trying to onshore lots of manufacturing and bring jobs and that type of stuff to America. If you start up a new – it's not just a data center. A new manufacturing facility takes a ton of power.
0: That's right.
13: And so that's this kind of both sides of the coin with the Trump administration. They're trying to bring lots of manufacturing back to the U.S.
0: Mm-hmm.
13: But you got to power it. So they're also trying to address this. But these are tough issues.
0: Yeah, they are.
13: If environmental rules and laws and regulations have been kind of piling up for 20 years, it's hard to unwind that in a couple years.
0: Yeah.
13: And if I wanted to build a new power plant today, even if I got total permission to do it, said, go build us a new power plant. Well, one, the supply chains are so stressed that if I ordered a new gas turbine today, I wouldn't even be able to take delivery of that thing for 6 years.
0: Yeah.
13: So this is not a problem that, oh, by the midterm elections, we can solve this or by next year. These types of assets take, you know, minimum of five.
0: Mm-hmm.
13: A nuclear plant would take probably, it took Southern Company 12 years to get their plant from construction to online. So these are decade type issues. That's why shutting everything down and then hoping for the best is not a good plan.
0: No, no. In fact, it's absolutely no plan is what that is in my mind. And so the glad that we have people like you, obviously the current administration in the state and at and in the White House that are working on this, and hopefully we come up with some better answers. I want to get off the topic of power real quick before we have to wrap things up.
13: Yeah,
0: we started this conversation when you were here last time, but I didn't get nearly enough of this and find out what was actually going on. You've got this hobby of beekeeping.
13: Yes.
0: And I want to know how you got into beekeeping, and does your pantry have just a ton of fresh honey in it?
13: I got into the hobby. My father-in-law is a beekeeper.
0: Oh, okay.
13: And, you know, it's interesting. And I guess if you're an engineer, bees are pretty good little engineers.
0: Yes.
13: And it's also... I travel a lot. I get a pretty busy life.
0: Sure.
13: And so, you know, things like hobbies that take a lot of time, or you got to be there every day.
0: Go to play golf or something.
13: Yeah. So beekeeping's a pretty good hobby for a guy like me.
0: Sure.
13: But I'd say my father-in-law gave me my first two hives. And then, believe it or not, there was a Russian beekeeper that lived behind my property when I lived up in Missouri. He was a commercial beekeeper. So I bought a couple of batches of bees from him and got started. And then I just kind of been doing it ever since. I have not broken the code in Arkansas. I lived in Missouri, I got lots more honey than I get in Arkansas. So I just haven't figured it out here as well.
0: Okay.
13: I get a decent amount of honey, more than my family needs. So I give I give it away at work, and I take it in and give it to people. But, you know, father-in-laws like to prove to son-in-laws that they're still king.
0: Yeah.
13: And so my father-in-law has 19 hives.
0: Right.
13: He's a really good beekeeper.
0: Yeah.
13: And so every time he comes to visit, he will bring like gallon jugs full of honey. And he'll bring like you know those big mayo jars you see at like commercial kitchens, you know, the big number 10 thing. It'll just be full of honey.
0: Yeah.
13: And he'll come in and go, "Hey, I didn't know if you guys had enough honey because Buddy's a terrible beekeeper. So here, I brought you 4 gallons of honey today." And so, yes, my pantry is full of honey. Some of it mine, but a lot of it is imported from my father-in-law, just so that everyone knows that he's the master beekeeper.
0: Where I grew up, we had orchards at our ranch growing up. And so every year we had cherry orchards. We'd bring the bees in to pollinate the fruit. And had an instance one year where, and I knew, I was always scared of the beehives. I was like, I'm not going anywhere near those things. But one year I walk out the front door of our house and I see my sister out in the orchard, and she's messing with the beehives. And she's probably 5 or 6 years old at the time. And just watching her run through the orchard with all the bees in her hair and everything.
13: Oh, yeah.
0: You ever have any issues where, I mean, I know you've got like a beekeeping suit or something, I would assume that you're wearing, but you ever get stung, anything like that?
13: Getting stung is part of the hobby.
0: Okay, kind of figured.
13: You get stung, you just every so often. But one or two is no big deal. You just, that's just part of it. But my biggest tragedy, I had a starter bee suit.
0: Mm-hmm.
13: It was just real simple.
0: Sure.
13: It worked. And my wife said, "Hey, I'm going to get Buddy a really nice bee suit."
0: Mm-hmm.
13: So she bought me this really,
0: professional
13: ShamWow Super Dog bee suit. And nice. I was excited to try it.
0: Mm-hmm.
13: So I put that thing on and I run out there, and I was going to do a full hive inspection. That's where you take the whole hive apart and really take it apart. And that's pretty, it's pretty invasive to the bees.
0: Sure.
13: So they really get pretty active.
0: Yeah.
13: And I'm kind of doing my work. And then, at some point I'm like looking out that net, and it's like, that bee looks like it's on the inside of the net, not the outside of the net. Like, what's going on? Then I feel something in my hair. Well, then I feel something sting me sort of on the back of my head. And it's like a beaver slapping its tail. Once one bee stings you, they all want to sting you.
0: Right.
13: Well, then all of a sudden it started going off like firecrackers in my bee suit.
0: Oh, that's not good.
13: And I have a whole box of 20,000 bees in my hand. So I set that down. I start moving away, swatting at things, take the suit off. Then I start running. Then I start taking my shirt off. Then I start taking everything off.
0: Oh, yeah.
13: And the only thing that saved me is my son-in-law got a hose and put a sprinkler on it.
0: Yeah.
13: And I ran into there and got all the bees off me. But my wife pulled out 51 stingers that day.
0: Yeah, that's not good. That's not good. So, but I would assume just comes with the with being a beekeeper is part of that. Buddy, we got to wrap up real quick, but I do want people to know that the Electric Cooperative of Arkansas website, AECC.com, that's where you can get more information. Always enjoy having you in. Wealth of information. Appreciate the conversation this morning.
13: Thanks, Toby. Love being here.
0: All right. There goes Buddy Haston, CEO of the Electric Cooperative of Arkansas. Of course, you're listening to KARN FM Sheridan, Little Rock. We're jumping into Fox News a little bit late.
9: this morning, hitting a six-week high. WTI back to almost $91 a barrel. Brent crude is just shy of 100. It's up 6% as the price of the gas pump is up 15 cents the last week as a new threat to shipping emerges in another waterway.
14: While no vessels were attacked in the strait overnight, at least one Saudi-owned oil tanker was targeted in the Red Sea by Houthi forces in Yemen.
9: President Trump just posted on Truth Social a warning that if the Houthis do this again, the U.S. will hold Iran accountable since those rebels are backed by the Iranians. This after a 12th straight night of American bombing in Iran. And as the Wall Street Journal reports, the U.S. is moving more military assets to the region. We get more from Fox's Trey Yingston, Tel Aviv.
14: There's an ongoing effort to prepare both offensively and defensively for the possibility that this conflict does expand. And that involves stationing fighter jets and refuelers at different places, like even here in Israel, and also preparing on defense. And that has to do with the THAAD missile interceptors and the Patriot systems supplied by the United States to counterparts in the region to help shoot down incoming Iranian fire.
9: And while the underlying goal on all this is preventing Iran from having a nuclear weapon, the U.S. has a new agreement to help Saudi Arabia develop nuclear power. In another Truth post, President Trump wrote it'll be non-military and the Saudis would not enrich the nuclear material, adding it's subject to Saudi Arabia joining the Abraham Accords, and that agreement would have to be approved by Congress.
15: But some fear there are no safeguards to prevent the Saudis from developing a nuclear weapon. In Israel, those fears are being voiced by senior politicians. Former Israeli Prime Minister Naftali Bennett says the agreement is a serious strategic failure that endangers our security.
9: That's Fox's Jonathan Savage on Wall Street. We're seeing a big drop in stock futures. 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
17: 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North Little Rock Central Fire Station is now home to the city's first Safe Haven Baby Box. The dedication took place Wednesday at the downtown Main Street Station. This is the 37th Safe Haven Baby Box in Arkansas, giving moms in crisis an option to safely, anonymously, and legally surrender their infant. More fresh fruits and vegetables will be available for Arkansas school children this fall. Governor Sarah Huckabee Sanders announcing Wednesday more than $3.3 million will be dedicated to the program. It reimburses schools for fresh fruits and vegetables served free to students in kindergarten through sixth grade outside of breakfast and lunch meals. More than 160 schools are expected to participate. The program officially starts in October. Rescue crews from Arkansas standing by ready to help after catastrophic flooding in Texas Hill Country. A swift water rescue team has already been moved across Texas, preparing to respond at a moment's notice. They were sent last Friday equipped with two boats, rescue gear, and vehicles. So far, they have not been called into active water rescues. The city of Little Rock approving a contractor for the demolition of the Markham Street pedestrian bridge. No resolution passed, but the city moved forward with the contract anyway because they say it was an emergency. The $102,000 agreement is with Weaver Bailey Contractors out of Conway. The bridge was hit by a dump truck last week. Then it was determined it was unsafe. A portion of Markham has been closed since that crash. No word on when demolition will take place. I'm KARK's Caroline Derby for the News Radio 102. KARN News Desk.
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20: From the News Radio 1029 KARN Weather Center, I'm KRK Chief Meteorologist Todd Yacobian. The forecast for today, 91 degrees. That's nice for July with the humidity level staying in check. There will be a 10% chance for showers across southern Arkansas. 72, mostly clear tonight. 92 degrees with partly to mostly cloudy skies on Friday. A 20% chance for a few showers. I'm KRK Chief Meteorologist Todd Yacobian from the News Radio 1029 KARN Weather Center.
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0: And welcome back to the Monday edition of First News. 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
5: Let's be careful and enjoy your Tuesday. And that's just Southern Maine Corp traffic.
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0: That'll be an 8 p.m. tip-off for that game. 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
0: Hey, good Thursday morning to you. Welcome into the 8 o'clock hour of First News. Coming up, we're going to visit with Moses Moody, talk about Motivate One. It is the summer series this weekend here in Little Rock. Steph Curry going to be along for the ride this weekend as well here in town. Not going to be on the show with us.

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3: Today, expect plenty of sunshine and pleasant conditions with a high of 89. Tonight will be mainly clear with a low of 73. Tomorrow will bring a mix of sun and clouds with a high of 90. On Saturday, anticipate a few showers and a thunderstorm, starting off with a blanket of clouds in the morning and transitioning to a mix of sun and clouds in the afternoon. The high will reach 96. As for Sunday, there might be some morning showers. However, the day will be mostly partly sunny and scorching, with temperatures nearing the record high of 103, last recorded in 2022, reaching a high of 101. I'm AccuWeather meteorologist Jason Catarino.
4: And currently, we are cruising at 75 degrees right now. We got mostly sunny skies across central Arkansas. 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
12: 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You want me to check your weather?
13: Yeah, please.
12: All right, let's see. Weather looks a bit cloudy. Uh-oh.
13: What's wrong?
12: I see you got a traffic tie-up on the main drag.
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12: 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Just beyond the backup.
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4: And good Thursday morning to you. Welcome back to First News here on the 23rd of July. And once again, this year we have the pleasure of visiting with one of Little Rock's and Arkansas's great basketball players, frankly a great philanthropist now as well, as Moses Moody of the Golden State Warriors is in town for his Motivate One Foundation, the summer series, with a ton of events going on over the next few days. But Moses, want to welcome you back to the show. Want to welcome you back home. It's good to see you.
22: Yes, sir. I appreciate you having me.
4: So, of course, Moses, I want to start on the kind of on the basketball side, and then we'll get into Motivate One and all the different events. But, you know, I was just looking at the stats this year. Of course, you played 60 games this past season. Then an injury got you. I think it was a patella tendon, something like that. But how's the rehab going? How you feeling? Are you on pace to be back at it when camp opens up?

0: Oh, yeah, I'm on track with the timeline of the injury, but okay. I won't be back by the beginning of the season. Yeah.
1: Yeah, I don't know what the timeline is, but I do want to point out, I was going through your stats, which I do this every year before you come in because I'm a stats guy. I love looking at stats. But you, fifth year in the league, every year since you've been in the league, points per game has gone up, shooting percentage has gone up, minutes played has gone up because of the first two, of course. But with doing this 5 years in a row, you're heading into your sixth year. Still more growth coming in your game? What do you think? Can you still keep topping each year at this point?
0: Yeah, that's the plan. That's just something that I like to continue to think about. Anything that's not growing is dead.
1: Mm-hmm.
0: So just wanting to find ways to develop, and that's a testament to the work that I put in the summertime and then just figuring stuff out over the year. And just, anywhere. I'm sure you've gotten better and better every year that you've been here. So
1: the listeners would probably argue against that a little bit. But I like to think that about myself so as well. You know, your teammates with the Warriors have been very gracious in supporting Motivate One and taking time to come here to Central Arkansas. And this year, I mean, you've really outdone yourself with Steph Curry being your guest this weekend. I watched him play at the Celebrity Golf Tournament out in Lake Tahoe just a couple of weeks ago. And so you've got a golf tournament as part of the event with Motivate One this weekend. I believe it's at the Maumelle Country Club tomorrow morning. I assume Steph's going to be out there throwing darts at the pins tomorrow.
0: Yeah, he'll be there. He'll be playing. That's one of the main reasons we put it on, because just giving people a closer access and to be able to actually compete with him in any way.
1: Yeah, well, good luck with those of you who think you're going to compete with him. I mean, this guy is. Moses and I were just talking. I mean, this guy literally. He could darn near be on the PGA Tour if he wasn't an NBA player. I mean, he is an amazing golfer. And so have you taken up golf? You playing a little golf yourself these days?
0: Yeah. I've been on it a bit these last couple years. So I'm not on that level yet, but I'm working my way. But then Isaiah Joe is going to be there and John Daly Jr. So he'll have some competition.
1: Perfect.
0: Yeah.
1: So we've got a few more former Hogs coming through. Yeah. So that'll be awesome. Now, as far as all of the events this weekend, you got the golf tournament tomorrow morning. There's a mixer tomorrow as well. Then there's a VIP mixer at the Marriott downtown tomorrow night, which leads into the night with Moses Moody that's going to happen over at the State House Convention Center. Are there still tickets available for any of these events, or could people, if they wanted to get into the golf tournament last minute, is any of that still available right now?
0: Yeah, everything's still open except for the camp.
1: Okay.
0: Yeah.
1: And the camps, of course, are those on Saturday with the kids?
0: Yes, that's Saturday morning.
1: So you've got, and all those, are you doing those over at the North Little Rock High School? Is that where that's happening?
0: Yes, sir.
1: Go back to the old stomping grounds a little bit?
0: Yeah.
1: So, very nice. So, and so if people want to look at tickets or look at getting their kids into some of the, well, you said the camps are full right now, but if they wanted to look at getting tickets or playing in the golf tournament, do we go to MosesMoody.com? Is that where we're headed?
0: Yes, sir. That's where it is.
1: Okay. And of course, when you go to MosesMoody.com, that's also going to be where you get all the information about Motivate One and what Motivate One does. Can we talk a little bit about Motivate One for people that may not be familiar with it right now? Tell people what the goal of Motivate One is and why you set this organization up.
0: Yeah. The main goal right now is broaden the horizons of young people. Mm-hmm. And that's not to say kids, but for all the generations affected by
1: I see one of the events is like, what, it was like 16 to 25-year-olds.
0: Yeah.
1: So you're dealing with the young adults.
0: Yeah. And for me to be in San Francisco, being exposed to a lot of different ways that people make money, as well as career paths and tasks and skills that people have, trying to connect that to Arkansas. That's why we do the summit that we're doing also on Saturday. We're partnering with Trades for Life and Be Pro, Be Proud, and teaching young people trades to have skills to take to the workplace and be valuable in so many different ways.
1: It's so important.
0: As well as be able to bring exposure and access to the professionals, being Steph, Dre, Clay, that I'm able to play with and be with on a consistent basis, but being able to connect that to my hometown and let that inspire people in however many ways it does.
1: I mean, it's tremendous that when you think back 5 years ago when you're just getting into the NBA and starting your professional career, I mean, to have the forethought to set something up like this and figure out not just a way to give back, but like a very organized way to give back, which means that you can affect a lot of change, you can affect a lot of people. I mean, it's got to feel really good when you kind of, and I don't know if you ever do this, if you take a minute and just kind of step back and look from above at what Motivate One is doing. I mean, it's got to feel really good to look at the whole picture now.
0: Yeah, it does. It's it's kind of that was kind of the goal in the beginning. That was the plan, to kind of do the things that we want to do, and then kind of look back and see what we've done to form who we are and how we do it. So it's fun looking back to see even just completing the triple threat of Steph, Dre, and Clay all from in Arkansas is
1: amazing.
0: Special.
1: Yeah, it's very special. It's very amazing that you're able to give back like that. I do want to run through the events again real quick where there are still some openings. You got the golf mixer in the tournament, which is going to happen tomorrow. This is all at the Maumelle Country Club. So you go to MosesMoody.com and you scroll down to the bottom of the page, and there'll be a golfer registration right there if you want to sign up for that. Then tomorrow night at the downtown Marriott, there's the VIP mixer. That's going to start at 5:30. And again, you just go to MosesMoody.com and scroll down, and you can see where the registration button is, and you can sign up for that. And then right after that, between 7 and 9, there's going to be a night with Moses Moody. And is Steph with you obviously he's going to be at the golf tournament. Is he also at the VIP mixer and the night with Moses Moody?
0: Yes, he'll be at both, and the night with Moses Moody featuring Steph Curry. So it's just on the stage talking to the both of us. We're just having conversations between us as well as taking questions from the audience.
1: It's going to be awesome. And so you can get signed up and go to any of these events at MosesMoody.com. Now, all the clinics on Saturday, they're all full right now for the kids and then also the young adults, the 16 to 25?
0: Well, just the actual camp.
1: Okay, the youth basketball camp.
0: Yes, I'm not 100% sure about the summit.
1: Okay.
0: There's still the tickets available for the summit.
1: Awesome.
0: And then the coached by the pros.
1: Okay, and so coached by the pros, this is for the kids. It's 7:30 in the morning till 9:30 at the North Little Rock High School, and so MosesMoody.com is where you go to get signed up for that. The youth basketball camp is full right now, and then you've got the Moses Moody Day Summit, and this is where he does, you know, be pro, be proud, I believe is what you called it, and so got a lot of different things you're going to learn there. Also, very affordable, so the price is not gonna stop you from this. It's $15 a head to send young adults to this, 16 to 25, and obviously this can be very, very helpful. So hopefully you get that one filled up here real quick as well. I would bet with doing a few radio shows today that's gonna happen real quick for you.
0: Yeah.
1: So you gonna get some of Grandma's cooking while you're here in town?
0: Oh yeah, I got to do it. It's actually my grandma's birthday on Saturday, so
1: nice.
0: We got to do something.
1: She's gotta be happy that you're in town for that.
0: Yeah. So. She keep getting mad at me for planning these events on her birthday, but it's the only week Steph could come.
1: That's right. Hey man, we appreciate you working that out. We appreciate Grandma for letting that happen. So.
0: Yeah.
1: So we definitely appreciate that, folks. The website is MosesMoody.com. Make sure to go check it out. Even if you're not gonna go to these events, go look and see what Moses is doing. Seeing if there's some way that your company, that you as an individual can support, motivate one. It's doing a whole lot of really good things for not just young people, for everybody here in Central Arkansas. But Moses, I appreciate you stopping by this morning. It's always great to see. I believe this is the third year in a row that we've got to chat as this weekend gets underway. But appreciate the time, and I appreciate all the great work you're doing with Motivate One.
0: Yes, sir. Thank you for having me.
1: All right. There he goes. He's Moses Moody. Of course, the next time, if you don't see him this weekend, you'll see him out on the basketball court with the Golden State Warriors in this upcoming season. So make sure to check that out. But once again, MosesMoody.com is the website. It's 20 minutes after 8. We're going to check in on the 5 things you need to know. Here's Jay Jones.
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3: From the KARN Newsroom, I'm Jay Jones. Little Rock police have released body camera footage connected to Sunday's officer-involved dog shooting in the Heights neighborhood. The video shows the moments leading up to an officer shooting a black Labrador during a disturbance call. The department says an administrative investigation remains ongoing while officials review the officer's actions. Officials in Pine Bluff say the city is continuing to make progress in reducing crime. New statistics released by the Pine Bluff Police Department show an overall 15% decrease in crime compared to this time last year. Police leaders say reductions in violent crime, proactive policing efforts, and stronger community partnerships are helping to improve public safety. Little Rock is getting national recognition for its growing job market. LinkedIn has named the capital one of the top places in the country for job growth, citing increases in hiring opportunities and workforce expansion. Economic leaders say continued investment, business development, and a lower cost of living are helping attract both employers and workers to Central Arkansas. Smoke from ongoing wildfires in Canada is creating a slight haze across portions of Arkansas this week. Forecasters say the smoke is staying high in the atmosphere, around 23,000 feet above the ground, so widespread air quality problems aren't expected. However, health officials warn that people with asthma, COPD, or other breathing issues may feel additional effects, especially as temperatures approach 100 degrees. The Little Rock Zoo is temporarily closed as dangerous heat continues across Arkansas. Zoo officials say the decision was made to protect both animals and visitors as temperatures and heat index values climb well above normal. Staff members are providing additional cooling measures, shade, and hydration for animals while the facility remains closed. That's the Advanced Alarm Technologies 5 Things You Need to Know. Advanced Alarm Technologies in Benton and serving all of Arkansas. From the KRN Newsroom, I'm Jay Jones.
1: All right, thank you, Jay. Sorry, I was asleep at the wheel, man. So Jay's like, are you going to do anything over there? I might. I was just getting my picture done with Moses Moody, so I had to get have priorities around here. So, all right, we got some traffic, some weather, some money news. That's all coming up next as you're listening to First News here at News Radio 102.9 KARN. Here we go.
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14: Back in 2019, I made a documentary for HBO called One Nation Under Stress. And what was true then is still true now. Money and financial problems are consistently ranked as the number one cause of stress in the United States. And a brand new study out of the Mayo Clinic found that worrying about money may age the heart even faster than traditional risk factors. Unlike an acute stressor, such as a short-term work deadline or a brief illness, financial strain is often chronic and ongoing. And because money affects so many aspects of daily life, financial stress can be difficult to escape. Even so, financial stress does not mean you're doomed. It just means you need to double down on the things you know are good for heart health: diet, exercise, sleep, and of course, not smoking. I'm Dr. Sanjay Gupta, helping you live a better life.
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1: A good Thursday morning to you. It is the 23rd day of July. It is 27 minutes after 8 o'clock. So let's see what's going on with the traffic and weather right now. We do that with Paul Weber.
16: With the look at your Southern Bay Corp traffic this Thursday morning, state police are still working the accident at I-40 eastbound at exit 161 in Galloway. Traffic is moving. The right shoulder is still impacted. Checking around the metro, traffic is still building up at the North Interchange. Other than that, let's buckle up. Be careful and have a thrilling Thursday. That's your Southern Bay Corp traffic. Southern Bay Corp, wealth builders for everyone. Now serving Little Rock with the Arkansas Traffic Network. I'm Paul Weber.
17: Expect plenty of sunshine and pleasant conditions with a high of 89. Tonight will be mainly clear with a low of 73. Tomorrow will bring a mix of sun and clouds, reaching a high of 90. On Saturday, you can anticipate a few showers and a thunderstorm, along with cloudy skies in the morning, giving way to a mix of sun and clouds in the afternoon, and a high of 96. Sunday will start with a couple of morning showers, then become partly sunny and hot, approaching the record high of 103, last seen in 2022 with a high of 101. I'm AccuWeather meteorologist Jason Catarina.
1: And currently, we're at 75 degrees right now. Mostly sunny skies up above central Arkansas. As we take a look at the money news this morning, once again, right before the markets open. We do that with Morgan Stanley Wealth Management's Jason Chacko. Jason, good morning.
18: Good morning, Toby. We are getting ready for the market open here in a couple minutes. U.S. futures are pointing towards a Thursday drop, with the Dow indicating a 600-point decline at that 8:30 bell. We'll watch the broad markets as well as Arkansas stocks like Dillard's to see if they can build on their more than $21 per share gain from yesterday or not. A lower open would come despite mixed trading overseas. Asian markets were led higher by the Hong Kong Hang Seng Index, up 1.25% by their close, but European declines are currently paced by the French CAC 40, down 1.8% as they approach their close. A quick look at non-equity markets shows oil up more than 5% to $91.30 a barrel. Gold is down 1.8% to $4,051.81 an ounce. The 10-year U.S. Treasury yield has jumped up to 4.711%, and we are ready for the market open. Back at those numbers here in 30 minutes. Toby.
1: All right, thank you, Jason. We appreciate that. Hopefully he's telling us about green on the screen at the end of the show today. Of course, coming up, we're going to talk with the Arkansas Diamonds Arena football team's head coach, Bones Bagante. Wonderful name. I love that. That's a great sports name right there. But the Diamond's nice enough to give us a four-pack of tickets to give away to you. And the way we're doing that is with a little trivia question this morning. What year was the first arena football game played in the United States? So the first ever arena football game. What year was it played here in the U.S.? Now, this was back when the original Arena Football League, the AFL, was starting up. That's when these two games were played, or the original game was played. There's two dates, though. There's a test game, and then there's the first real game. We'll take either year.
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19: News. I'm Therese Crowley. Iran keeps paying a higher price in 12 nights of CENTCOM airstrikes. Now Secretary of State Rubio says the Houthi rebels have been snookered by Iran into hitting two oil tankers in the Red Sea. President Trump posts, "We will punish Iran and the Houthis."
20: The problem with Iran is every time they make a deal, the people that are in charge there, they either break it or they want to change it. So it looks like they're not ready to make a deal. So they're going to continue to pay a price.
19: Rubio in Manila also commenting on the U.S. deal with Saudi Arabia to enrich uranium for nuclear power using American companies' reactors and fuel. Rubio says the gold standard is they can't use it for a nuclear weapon. President Trump posting the Saudis must first join the Abraham Accords with Israel. Oil prices at $90, gas up to $4.09, but the Mega Millions jackpot just climbed to $743 million. 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
0: From the News Radio 1029 KARN News Desk, I'm KARK's Caroline Derby. North Little Rock's Central Fire Station is now home to the city's first Safe Haven Baby Box. The dedication took place Wednesday at the downtown Main Street Station. This is the 37th Safe Haven Baby Box in Arkansas, giving moms in crisis an option to safely, anonymously, and legally surrender their infant. More fresh fruits and vegetables will be available for Arkansas school children this fall. Governor Sarah Huckabee Sanders announcing Wednesday more than $3.3 million will be dedicated to the program. It reimburses schools for fresh fruits and vegetables served free to students in kindergarten through sixth grade outside of breakfast and lunch meals. More than 160 schools are expected to participate. The program officially starts in October. Rescue crews from Arkansas standing by ready to help after catastrophic flooding in Texas Hill Country. A swift water rescue team has already been moved across Texas, preparing to respond at a moment's notice. They were sent last Friday, equipped with two boats, rescue gear, and vehicles. So far, they have not been called into active water rescues. The city of Little Rock approving a contractor for the demolition of the Markham Street pedestrian bridge. No resolution passed, but the city moved forward with the contract anyway because they say it was an emergency. The $102,000 agreement is with Weaver Bailey Contractors out of Conway. The bridge was hit by a dump truck last week. Then it was determined it was unsafe. A portion of Markham has been closed since that crash. No word on when demolition will take place. I'm KARK's Caroline Derby for the News Radio 1029 KARN News Desk.
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10: From the News Radio 1029 KARN Weather Center, I'm KRK Chief Meteorologist Todd Yacobian. The forecast for today, 91 degrees. That's nice for July with the humidity level staying in check. There will be a 10% chance for showers across southern Arkansas. 72, mostly clear tonight. 92 degrees with partly to mostly cloudy skies on Friday. A 20% chance for a few showers. I'm KRK Chief Meteorologist Todd Yacobian from the News Radio 1029 KARN Weather Center.
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28: Across the country right now, at this very moment, there are probably arguments taking place about who's doing more of the housework, the homework, the shuttling of kids from this activity to that. It's true. By and large, women do more of this than men. But doesn't have to be that way. And if you and your spouse can level that playing field, it's going to make both of you and your kids happier. Psychologist Yelena Kecmanovich says this might be how you get there. As hard as it might be at first, try to think of your partner like a teammate, not an adversary. Learn how to do some of the chores your partner does to get a better understanding of how much effort something takes. And finally, take the time to acknowledge what the other person is doing, and every now and then, even express your appreciation. That'll go a long way. I'm Dr. Sanjay Gupta, helping you live a better life.
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1: Good Thursday morning to you. Hopefully you're getting a good start to the day. It's the 23rd of July, just about 36 minutes after 8 o'clock. Coming up, we're going to talk some Arkansas Diamonds Arena football. Their head coach, Bones Bagante, he's going to join us. They've got a big game, a final home game of the regular season. Now, I assume they're going to the playoffs, but we're going to ask Bones if there is a playoffs with this league. And so we'll get all the information. But they were nice enough to give us a four-pack of tickets to give away for this weekend's home game. Banco ZK Stadium Arena down in Hot Springs is where this takes place. What year was the first arena football game played here in the United States? What year did this take place? I told you there's 2 years. There's a test game 1 year. The very next year, they played the real game. And this is all part of the AFL, the original Arena Football League, the AFL. When they were starting up. So send one of those 2 years into 501-403-5276. We'll get you in that drawing at the end of the show this morning. Right now, let's check in on the traffic and weather with Paul Weber.
16: With the look at your Southern Bay Corp traffic this Thursday morning, state police are still working the accident I-40 eastbound at exit 161 in Galloway. Traffic is moving. The right shoulder is still impacted. Checking around the metro, traffic is still building up at the North Interchange. Other than that, let's buckle up. Be careful and have a thrilling Thursday. That's your Southern Bay Corp traffic. Southern Bay Corp, wealth builders for everyone. Now serving Little Rock with the Arkansas Traffic Network. I'm Paul Weber.
17: We expect plenty of sunshine and pleasant conditions with a high of 89. Tonight will be mainly clear with a low of 73. Tomorrow will bring a mix of sun and clouds with a high of 90. On Saturday, anticipate a few showers and a thunderstorm, starting off with a blanket of clouds in the morning and transitioning to a mix of sun and clouds in the afternoon. The high will reach 96. As for Sunday, there might be some morning showers. However, the day will be mostly partly sunny and scorching, with temperatures nearing the record high of 103, last recorded in 2022, reaching a high of 101. I'm AccuWeather meteorologist Jason Catarino.
1: And currently, we are hanging out at 76 degrees right now, and I got a lot of sun. There's a couple of clouds moving around. 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
28: Across the country right now, at this very moment, there are probably arguments taking place about who's doing more of the housework, the homework, the shuttling of kids from this activity to that. It's true. By and large, women do more of this than men. But doesn't have to be that way. And if you and your spouse can level that playing field, it's going to make both of you and your kids happier. Psychologist Yelena Ketchmanovich says this might be how you get there. As hard as it might be at first, try to think of your partner like a teammate, not an adversary. Learn how to do some of the chores your partner does to get a better understanding of how much effort something takes. And finally, take the time to acknowledge what the other person is doing. And every now and then, even express your appreciation. That'll go a long way. I'm Dr. Sanjay Gupta, helping you live a better life.
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1: Hey, good Thursday morning to you. Welcome back to the big show. It is the 23rd of July and just about 19 minutes in front of 9 o'clock. And now joining us on the American Leak Detection phone line, the head coach of the Arkansas Diamonds Arena football team, Bones Bagante, who's they're getting prepared for their final regular season home game in Hot Springs this weekend. And Bones, welcome to the show. How are you this morning?
0: What's going on, man? Glad to be here. Appreciate the invite.
1: Yeah, no, we appreciate you joining us this morning. So now you're preparing for this final regular season home game this weekend, this Saturday night. Team sitting at 5-1 on the year. You're one game behind Nebraska in the standings. How are you feeling about how this season's gone so far? You got a great record and going into this final home game of the regular season.
0: Yeah, we're feeling pretty decent, man. I know we dropped the game last week, you know, so that took us from 5-1 to 5-2. We're looking to finish out at 6-2 for the regular season.
1: Now, after this game this weekend, this is obviously last game of the regular season. Are there playoffs in the Arena League?
0: Yes, sir. Okay. We have a playoff game August 1st. You know, we win that, and if we get home field advantage for the championship will be August 8th.
1: Wow. So the August 1st game, is that already guaranteed to be in Hot Springs?
0: Yes, it's guaranteed to be in Hot Springs. We clinched that the game before last.
1: Nice, nice. That is outstanding. So you've got the game this Saturday. You got another game, folks, on August 1st. We'll have the playoff game. And then, obviously, you could get a championship game after that, which would be incredible. Now, Bones, I know this is a common question, but for those that haven't gone and watched some arena football in the past, how do you explain the game compared to what most people know of full-field football?
0: Oh, I can just say it's like NFL in a hockey ring.
1: Mm-hmm.
0: You know, the atmosphere is different. I feel as though it's more electric.
1: Yeah.
0: You got a lot of scoring plays, a lot of big hits. A lot of the plays that people want to see is jam-packed with that, and it's a nonstop entertainment for 2 hours, even during downtimes with games and people performing on the field.
1: Yeah, I mean, the game moves really fast. I mean, and that's what creates a lot of these big hits, a lot of scoring plays. It's a lot of fun. If you've not gone to an arena football game before, put it on the schedule for this Saturday at that Bank OZK Arena down in Hot Springs, because it's very entertaining. I've probably been to 50 arena games over the years. In fact, I used to go watch a team, Bones, I used to work for. I actually lived in Spokane for a while, and not the same years that you worked for the Spokane Shock, but I was around when they created that team. Got to watch them a whole lot. I know you spent some good years up there. As far as the team here in Hot Springs, who are some of your leaders this year? Who are some of the big time players that have helped this team get to the 5-2 record?
0: I mean, we got defensively, we got the Darian Primes, we got Roger Chapman, we got DeWandre Crockett. You know, all of those guys are returning players, and they're a big help. We also have Anthony Switzer, who played up with the Razorbacks.
1: Yeah.
0: You know, so that was a great addition. Offensively, we got Aaron Dilworth, Isaac Zico, and of course we got Jordan Ambrose and Troy Evans. I mean, we got Lou Dorsey. I mean, the list goes on. We got Vincent Hobbs. We got Martez Carter. You know, like it's almost like an all-star team. You know, so it's baffling to me sometimes when we don't perform.
1: Yeah,
0: but it's just like, hey, those guys get paid too.
1: How big is a roster in the Arena League? How many players are you carrying?
0: So active every week is 16, mm-hmm. and then inactive we get to keep 18. So total roster 18 guys with 2 inactive.
1: No, that's very good. We're talking with Bones Bagante this morning. He's the head coach of the Arkansas Diamonds, great arena football team, having a great season. They're 5-2 on the year. Got their final home game of the season coming up. Home game of the regular season, I should say, because they are going to the playoffs, and they'll play on August 1st down at the Bank OZK Arena as well. But this weekend, they were nice enough to give us 4-pack of tickets so that we can give those to you. And we've been doing that, Bones. So, Bones, I've been throwing out a trivia question this morning. Which was, and I, if you know the answer, I don't want you to say it out loud. The listeners have to send it in. What year was the first arena football game played in the United States? And so that's the the trivia question this morning. That, of course, was back with the original AFL, the Arena Football League back in the day.
0: That was back with the Miami Vikes.
1: That's right. And so people are sending in the year to 501-403-5276. We're gonna do the drawing right after Bones is done on the air with us this morning. Did I see that the Arena League that you're in, that it's former Raider Tim Brown is the commissioner? Is that accurate?
0: That is absolutely correct.
1: Wow, that's a big name to have on top. That's got to help out the league a lot.
0: Yeah, man, we're blessed to have him, man. He's been a blessing.
1: Yeah. So and as far as obviously, you know, not going to put you in a corner on this or anything, but how has the reception been? I think this is the second, maybe third year that Hot Springs has had an arena team. I think you guys were the Wise guys before becoming the Diamonds.
0: Yeah.
1: How's the reception been? Are you getting good crowds and you know, is the city loving you?
0: I mean, we average about 2,500 a game.
1: Nice.
0: You know, and that was just for the first year.
1: Mm-hmm.
0: This year, I think we're on that same track. Hopefully do a little bit more. But mm-hmm. the reception has been good. The people who are out love us, you know, and it's a lot of people who still don't know about us, man. And, you know, we're trying to get out there. We're trying to promote, and just get in front of some people's faces, because once you see the product, people yeah. fall in love.
1: You know, I saw a really cool video. It might have been your last home game that you played, or it was earlier this month, or it may be even last month. But anyways, saw this great video. You guys win the game. It's a walk-off win. It's the last play of the game, touchdown. And people rushed the field. The crowd was jumping over the boards and then coming onto the field. That's got to be pretty cool. I've been to a lot of arena games. I've not seen that before.
0: Yeah, man. That's just the atmosphere that we bring. And that game actually, I believe, clinched our home field playoff game.
1: Okay. Yeah.
0: You know, and just people were excited. I mean, it was a back and forth game all game. And we ended up winning, like, at the last seconds of the game.
1: Yeah. No, it was awesome.
0: You know, so it's awesome.
1: Yeah. No, it was a great video. Love seeing it. Makes you want to go down and watch it live and in person. And, folks, you can do that this Saturday. If you want to purchase tickets for this weekend's game, go to the website. It's ArkansasDiamonds.com is where you can find tickets. Very easy. It's right on the front page with the link to go to it. And you'll be able to go to Bank OZK Arena this weekend and watch play. What time do you – it's not a kickoff, is it? Is it a throw-off? Is that what we do to start an arena game?
0: Throw-off, 7:05.
1: Okay, 7:05 on Saturday night is when this all gets going. Bones, good luck this weekend. We'll be checking back in as you get into the playoffs first Saturday in August 1st. So that should be awesome. But like I said, good luck this weekend. Appreciate you jumping on the show with us this morning, and we'll definitely do it again soon.
0: Thank you very much, man. As always, do more, say less.
1: All right, there he is. Now, that doesn't work in radio, just so everybody knows. We do more, but there's no way we're saying less. It's not in my DNA, I'm sorry. But now, in sports, it works. Shut your mouth and do the work. It works in sports, so it doesn't work on the radio. It's 48 minutes after 8 o'clock. Let's see what's going on the roadways. Check in on the weather. Here is Paul Weber.
3: With the look at your Southern Baycorp traffic this Thursday morning, state police are still working the accident I-40 eastbound at 161. That's at Galloway. Traffic is moving pretty good through the area. The right shoulder is still impacted. Other than that, no major issues around the metro. Let's buckle up, be careful, and have a thrilling Thursday. That's your Southern Baycorp traffic. 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Now serving Little Rock with the Arkansas Traffic Network. I'm Paul Weber.
17: Today, expect plenty of sunshine and pleasant conditions with a high of 89. Tonight will be mainly clear with a low of 73. Tomorrow, we'll bring a mix of sun and clouds, reaching a high of 90. On Saturday, you can anticipate a few showers and a thunderstorm, along with cloudy skies in the morning, giving way to a mix of sun and clouds in the afternoon, and a high of 96. Sunday will start with a couple of morning showers, then become partly sunny and hot, approaching the record high of 103, last seen in 2022, with a high of 101. I'm AccuWeather meteorologist Jason Catarina.
1: And currently, we're at 76 degrees right now. We have mostly sunny skies across central Arkansas. 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
9: From the KARN newsroom, I'm Jay Jones. Little Rock police have released body camera footage connected to Sunday's officer-involved dog shooting in the Heights neighborhood. The video shows the moments leading up to an officer shooting a black Labrador during a disturbance call. The department says an administrative investigation remains ongoing while officials review the officer's actions. Officials in Pine Bluff say the city is continuing to make progress in reducing crime. New statistics released by the Pine Bluff Police Department show an overall 15% decrease in crime compared to this time last year. Police leaders say reductions in violent crime, proactive policing efforts, and stronger community partnerships are helping to improve public safety. Little Rock is getting national recognition for its growing job market. LinkedIn has named the capital one of the top places in the country for job growth, citing increases in hiring opportunities and workforce expansion. Economic leaders say continued investment, business development, and a lower cost of living are helping attract both employers and workers to Central Arkansas. Smoke from ongoing wildfires in Canada is creating a slight haze across portions of Arkansas this week. Forecasters say the smoke is staying high in the atmosphere, around 23,000 feet above the ground, so widespread air quality problems aren't expected. However, health officials warn that people with asthma, COPD, or other breathing issues may feel additional effects, especially as temperatures approach 100 degrees. The Little Rock Zoo is temporarily closed as dangerous heat continues across Arkansas. Zoo officials say the decision was made to protect both animals and visitors as temperatures and heat index values climb well above normal. Staff members are providing additional cooling measures, shade, and hydration for animals while the facility remains closed. That's the Advanced Alarm Technologies 5 Things You Need to Know. Advanced Alarm Technologies in Benton and serving all of Arkansas. From the KRN Newsroom, I'm Jay Jones.
1: All right. Thank you, Jay. We appreciate that. So we're going to give away these this four-pack of tickets for the Arkansas Diamonds for Saturday night down in Hot Springs. Bank OZK Arena is where it's going to happen. Trivia question was, what year was the first arena football game played in the U.S.? So the first organized arena football game, which was a part of the AFL, they did a test game in 1986. And so that one counts for those, and some of you did send in 1986. Then the first real game that actually was part of a season, part of a league, it actually meant something, was 1987. So we accepted 1986 or 1987 as the answers. And as I said, it was all part of the original AFL, the Arena Football League, that got going right there in the late 80s. So everyone who sent that in is in the drawing. And so coming out of the hat this morning is 8499. 8499 is going to be the last four digits on the cell phones. We'll get in touch with them, get the tickets over to them. So congratulations to them. Going to go see some good football, some good arena football coming up on Saturday night. I mean, look, it's just a good time. Don't go there expecting full field football. You got to look at it a different way. And like you said, it's football on a hockey rink. And so it's a lot of fun. If you've never been, you're going to enjoy it. I promise you that. As far as what's in the entertainment file this morning, series premiere of Stewart Fails to Save the Universe. That's on HBO Max at 8 o'clock tonight. If you like The Big Bang Theory, this is Stuart Bloom, the guy that worked at the, a comic book store? So it's Stuart who worked at the store there. It's a spinoff from Big Bang Theory, and so that's what that show is going to be revolving around. I also have Celebrity Family Feud, going to be an interesting one tonight. Team USA's women's hockey team versus the Team USA men's hockey team. I bet the women take the men out behind the barn is what I would imagine in this one. So we'll see how that goes. That's on ABC at 7 o'clock tonight. Also, do you guys ever watch Expedition Unknown? It's on the Discovery Channel. So 74 years ago, there was a Pan Am flight that crashed into the water off Puerto Rico. Search team found the wreckage in the ocean just recently. The Air Sea Heritage Foundation and the Discovery Channel's Expedition Unknown found it at the bottom of the ocean using some sonar. Here's the moment that they found this.
10: Stop! Oh my God! Is that a plane?
14: It's got to be.
15: That could be an engine.
14: That could be an engine. That looks like a wing.
15: And the nose, look at the shape of the nose.
14: And that looks like a fuselage.
10: Oh, oh God! That's a plane!
14: Whoa!
10: That's a plane! That's a plane!
1: And then they go down again with some cameras, and they can see the Pan Am on the side of it. This wreck, the reason this wreck is pretty important, this is the wreck that is the reason why we have the flight attendants at the start of the flight when they're giving you the speech about here's the air mass, here's where the life preservers are, in the case of an emergency landing, here's where the exits are. That all started because of this flight, because they say that potentially a lot of people may have been able to be saved off of this flight if they would have known where exits were and where life preservers were, but none of that was said out loud. And so this wreck is what kind of starts that. So that's why it's kind of a big find. I'm sure it'll be on an upcoming episode of Expedition Unknown. We'll be right back to wrap things up. It's First News here on News Radio 102.9 KARN.
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25: We've all been there. In a boring meeting, a long lecture, struggling to stay awake. No matter how hard you try, you nod off. And that is never a good look. Aside from the obvious, making sure you're getting enough sleep, there are a couple quick pick-me-ups that experts recommend before you take your seat. If you have time, you might try to squeeze in a quick nap, just a couple minutes even. That can increase your alertness. Or try to pop outside for a quick walk, get your blood and your hormones pumping, splash some cold water on your face, or grab a cup of coffee, obviously. If you're not a caffeine drinker,
28: Even just taking small sips of water throughout your meeting could be enough to keep you awake. Of course, you could also make a point to engage in the meeting. You're not likely to fall asleep while you're actually talking. I'm Dr. Sanjay Gupta, helping you live a better life.
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1: A good Thursday morning to you. We're getting ready to wrap things up. Get you over to the Chris Plant Show. Comes up right after 9 o'clock this morning here on the radio station. But we do need that final look at the traffic and weather. Here's Paul Weber.
3: With the look at your Southern Bay Corp traffic this Thursday morning, state police are still working the accident I-40 eastbound at 161. That's at Galloway. Traffic is moving pretty good through the area. The right shoulder is still impacted. Other than that, no major issues around the metro. Let's buckle up. Be careful and have a thrilling Thursday. That's your Southern Bay Corp traffic. Southern Bay Corp, well, builders for everyone. Now serving Little Rock with the Arkansas Traffic Network. I'm Paul Weber.
17: Today, expect plenty of sunshine and pleasant conditions with a high of 89. Tonight will be mainly clear with a low of 73. Tomorrow will bring a mix of sun and clouds with a high of 90. On Saturday, anticipate a few showers and a thunderstorm, starting off with a blanket of clouds in the morning and transitioning to a mix of sun and clouds in the afternoon. The high will reach 96. As for Sunday, there might be some morning showers. However, the day will be mostly partly sunny and scorching, with temperatures nearing the record high of 103, last recorded in 2022, reaching a high of 101. I'm AccuWeather meteorologist Jason Catarina.
1: And currently, we are sitting at 76 degrees right now. A couple of clouds up there, but mostly sunny skies above Central Arkansas. 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
1: It's one of my favorite ones from Steve. I like that one. That's a good one. Don't tell him I said it, though, all right? Keep that to yourself. It's 58 minutes after 8. We need to figure out that final look at the money news. We do that with Morgan Stanley Wealth Management's Jason Chacko. Jason, good morning.
27: Good morning, Toby. We do have a lower start to the markets this morning. Dow Jones Industrial Average currently down 470 points at 51,758.22. S&P 500 is down 0.8% to 7,436.8. And the tech-heavy NASDAQ is currently down 1.5%. In Arkansas stocks, we have gains for just two of the 14 companies we follow. That does include Murphy USA, up $6.90 a share to $624.70. But for declines, the largest move early this morning is currently for ArcBest, down 2.9% to $154.50. That's all for now. We'll watch the markets and be back with a close at 5 this evening. Toby?
1: All right. Thank you, Jason. We appreciate that. Getting the Friday show put together. Of course, we'll have the Electric Cooperatives of Arkansas open for business spotlight at 8:40 tomorrow morning. We'll have the Bet Saracen segment on the show tomorrow. I believe former Hog and, of course, NBA player Nick Smith, I believe he's going to be on the show tomorrow as well. And don't miss the Finnegan Show. It's at 4 o'clock this afternoon. 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We'll see you promptly at 6 a.m. tomorrow morning.
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29: A new warning to Iran. I'm Dave Anthony, Fox News. President Trump posted on Truth Social a short time ago that the U.S. will impose major military punishment if the Iran-backed Houthi rebels keep attacking ships in another waterway.
30: If Houthi forces attack additional vessels, that both Iran and the Houthis will pay a heavy price. This does come after reports indicate two Saudi-linked oil tankers were targeted near the Red Sea by this proxy group in Yemen. It also follows the 12th straight night of U.S. strikes against Iran. According to CENTCOM, the strikes focused on degrading Iran's ability to threaten vessels in the Strait of Hormuz.
29: Fox's Trey Yingston, Tel Aviv. Oil prices keep surging back up. WTI up more than 5%. It's over $91 a barrel, now $92. Brent crude is rising 6%. It's $100 again. And the gas pump price up 15 cents in the last week. And while the Iran conflict's all about preventing them from getting nuclear weapons, the U.S. has worked out a deal with Saudi Arabia that Congress would have to approve to help the Saudis build a nuclear power program.
0: On Truth Social, President Trump revealed a previously unknown condition to a landmark agreement announced yesterday. He says American help for a Saudi civilian nuclear program is totally subject to Saudi Arabia joining the Abraham Accords. They are a series of agreements which have expanded the number of Arab states with diplomatic ties to Israel.
29: Fox's Jonathan Savage. New Fox News poll gives Democrats an edge ahead of the midterm elections. 53% say they'd vote for a Democrat for Congress in November. And looking ahead to 2028, a prominent progressive leads a presidential survey.
4: The University of New Hampshire's Granite State poll finds that 22% of likely Democratic primary voters support New York Congresswoman Alexandria Ocasio-Cortez. It puts her 1 point ahead of former Transportation Secretary Pete Buttigieg. Democratic Senator Mark Kelly is in third place.
29: That's Fox's Tanya J. Powers. Gavin Newsom, Kamala Harris are fourth and fifth. 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
8: This poll shouldn't surprise anybody. I've told you this is coming. I told you that she'd be the front runner, and now it's official. Anyway, AOC now is at the top of the list for a new 2028 presidential poll. Kamala Harris barely registers. Second place goes to Mayor Pothole Pete Buttigieg. But if you look at the numbers, AOC has 22%. I told you she's the leader, and guys like people like Hakeem Jeffries and Schumer are minority leaders in name only. Buttigieg at 21. Harris, wow, only got 5% support. Gavin Newsom, Mark Kelly, Bernie Sanders, all trailed, all had less than 10% of the vote.
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9: President Trump defended his war with Iran yesterday and added, quote, "We're not finished at all." That's the great thing about this war. It's whatever you want it to be. Did we win it in the first few days? Sure. Is it still going on right now? Looks like it. Did we completely take out their nuclear program? Damn straight. Are they still developing a bomb? Probably.
10: Well, he's right about some of that. I don't think they're still developing a bomb, but it is still going on. It's just not comedy, is it? And welcome to it, the Chris Plant Show. Chris is on a listener cruise somewhere in the Mediterranean. But we don't have one of those trackers on him. Maybe we should. It's Mike Opelka. That's me. I'm in for Chris and happy to be here. Thrilled to be here. Quite a busy day ahead of us as well as we're trying to keep up on everything.

0: It's the Chris Plant Show. Mike Opelka in for my buddy Chris Plant. Just checking in on some of the headlines. Michael and I were talking in the break about the news that's out today that a member of the Secret Service detail for Vice President J.D. Vance may be on some administrative leave time because he's suspected of leaking details. I have some friends in the Secret Service, and they're the greatest people. How do we get these occasional jackwagons inside the Secret Service? No, you don't need to answer that. I'm just throwing that out there. It's got to be infuriating. All right, the phones are bubbling. Let us run to the phones. 888-630-9625. Kevin in Alexandria, Virginia. What's up, Kevin?
1: Chris, I'm just curious. This mayor in New York, we're less than 2 months away from the 25th anniversary of 9/11. We already know this man hates America, but am I going to have to be standing there at ground zero on September 11th this year and listen to this communist insult and degrade my nation?
0: Possibility. That's a distinct possibility. Let's remember, he's the guy that said, I'll play the clip later that I have to find it again. America should look to Islam and follow the example of the Prophet Muhammad on immigration. Not so sure about that. So, Will, I'm very concerned about the 25th anniversary of that horrific attack on America. That's a very good point. I have more to play on Mamdani, but thank you. That's an excellent, excellent question. Let's go to Doug in Rockford, Illinois. Listening on the great WLS.
2: This message has been transcribed. Oh,
0: Doug, are you with us? Doug got a message transcribed, I guess. Doug had an idea on how to handle the protesters at the ICE facilities. I'm okay with the tear gassing. I'm okay with pepper spraying. I think that's fine. Or just handcuffing them and locking them up if you're getting in the way of the work of our ICE agents. By the way, in the category of FAFO, one of the people who threw cinder blocks at ICE agents in Los Angeles earlier this year got 10 months in prison. So it's not as if nothing is happening. Remember the videos they were showing people throwing rocks and cinder blocks at ICE agent vehicles. This guy's going to be locked up for 10 months, and I don't have a problem with that. I wish they would have added a zero to the end of that sentence. You attack any branch of law enforcement who are in the business of doing their job to make this country safer, you need to go away, and this guy is. Mike Opelka in for Chris Plant. You want to join us? 888-630-9625, 888-630-9625. 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
6: Fox News, I'm Therese Crowley. Iran keeps paying a higher price in 12 nights of CENTCOM airstrikes. Now Secretary of State Rubio says the Houthi rebels have been snookered by Iran into hitting two oil tankers in the Red Sea. President Trump posts, we will punish Iran and the Houthis.
7: The problem with Iran is every time they make a deal, the people that are in charge there, they either break it or they want to change it. So it looks like they're not ready to make a deal. So they're going to continue to pay a price.
6: Rubio in Manila also commenting on the U.S. deal with Saudi Arabia to enrich uranium for nuclear power using American companies' reactors and fuel. Rubio says the gold standard is they can't use it for a nuclear weapon. President Trump posting the Saudis must first join the Abraham Accords with Israel. Oil prices at $90, gas up to $4.09, but the Mega Millions jackpot just climbed to $743 million. 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
8: I'm Fox 16's Ashley King from the News Radio 102.9 KRN at News Desk. A new report shows overall crime is down in Pine Bluff. The department says from April through June, overall crime was down 15% from the same months last year. There were 759 crimes during that time period in 2025 and 644 in 2026. The data shows commercial and residential burglaries, along with vehicle thefts and aggravated assaults, have gone down. However, robberies, thefts, and homicides have gone up. Non-deadly shootings and rapes stayed the same. Little Rock City leaders have chosen a contractor to demolish a damaged pedestrian bridge on Markham. A portion of the street has been closed since a dump truck hit that bridge more than a week ago. The Little Rock Board of Directors approved a $102,000 agreement with Weaver Bailey Contractors out of Conway. The board says it moved forward with the contract despite no resolution being passed because it is an emergency. There's no timeline for when the demolition will happen. The Diamond Head Summer Market is happening this weekend in Hot Springs. The event brings together more than 30 local vendors for a day of music, great food, and family fun. That's all happening this Saturday at the Diamond Head Clubhouse on Independence Drive. The Little Rock Zoo is temporarily closing next week for more extreme temperatures. The zoo announced it will be closed starting Sunday, July 26, and will reopen the following Sunday. Next week is expected to bring triple-digit temperatures. I'm Fox 16's Ashley King from the News Radio 102.9 KRN News Desk.
9: From the Arkansas Storm Team, I'm KRK4 News meteorologist Pat Walker. I hope you're enjoying this Thursday. It's nice to have lower humidity in July and actually a little bit cooler than normal. A high of 90 this afternoon. Normal high is 92. We'll take that any day. Tonight, increasing clouds, a low of 73. Tomorrow, probably a little more humid and a little hotter, too. It will become mostly cloudy at times with a high of 93. A chance of showers and thunderstorms starts tomorrow night and into Saturday. I'm meteorologist Pat Walker for News Radio 102.9 KARN.
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10: Houston, we have a problem.
11: All right, so I think Mike Lee is sincere that he hopes reconciliation produces something fruitful. But the assessment I'm making at this hour is this really going to produce the results that we want, i.e. secure elections? Or is this just a settlement for a very lame thing to make it seem like, well, at least we got something? To put us, you know, to try and placate you and say, hey, you know what? We got you something at least. It's been an uphill battle, but here's a little something. Now, what's the little something? What could this be? Well, as I understand it right now, the framework is this is a $10 billion grant program. $10 billion to be doled out to the states if the states voluntarily implement election security. I know. Are you punching your steering wheel or smacking a cup or something right now on your desk? Voluntarily. So you can see the pitfalls in this, can't you? If Democrat states don't want election security, many of them don't, obviously, then what would compel them to add it? Nothing. Unless they just want the money, and that could very well be the case. Democrat states may salivate at the chance for some more federal funding. But I don't think that the desire for federal funding is going to overwhelm their desire for permanent unearned power. Because how better to get funding than just to use your unearned power to grant it to yourself? The vision for the Democrats is probably, hey, we're just an election or two, a stolen election or two away from granting ourselves as much money as we want. So why would we take the $10 billion? Now, of course, the left is not known for delayed gratification, so they may go for the money anyway, despite the fact that rigging is oftentimes what they rely on in places like New Jersey. I'll get to that. We've got more New Jersey updates for you. But this doesn't, this stinks a bit to me. This stinks. Like, I like Mike Lee. I'm encouraged to an extent by Mike Lee saying, hey, this might be something for you. This might be something for your election integrity. But I haven't seen a single detail that tells me, yeah, it's actually going to deliver election integrity. You know what I mean? I hate to be that guy. I hate to come at this and immediately go, hey, this does not seem like it's really going to deliver. Because what was the Save America Act as written? And I don't even mean with the president's additions, which are wonderful. The anti-cheating additions, like, hey, no men and women sports, no hacking up children, calling them different genders. Those are great additions. I would love to have that. But just on the election side, the original legislation, what did it say? Proof of citizenship to register to vote. You got to show your ID when you do. Purge the non-citizens from the voter rolls and punish election officials who abuse the public trust. I love all those things. Love all those things. Are they all in there? Is that going to be required in these Democrat states? Are every one of these blue states going to be forced to do this based on what we know right now about reconciliation? The answer to that is a big, fat, resounding no. No. Are Republican states going to take the money? Sure. They already have a lot of this in place. What's adding a little bit more? You know, making sure someone's an American citizen when they register to vote, checking IDs. This is stuff that Republican states are already doing in many cases. So they'll be happy to take a couple extra bucks from the federal taxpayer. But the Democrat states, what's the incentive here? The real incentive to really square away their election systems. It's not much. In Washington, $10 billion is not that much money. You know, to a normal person it is, but it, it, the

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8: Now, she's supposed to be a lawyer, right? She's the president of an entire legal operation, the American Bar Association, the accrediting institution behind America's law schools. She can't defend her own position? Isn't one of the reasons you become a lawyer to defend a given position? She can't defend it? She wasn't ready for this? Did she do any homework? Is she aware that the chairman of this committee is going to ask her questions that she might have to pose some answers to? And then he's going to ask her questions specifically about the organization. This isn't unfair. This isn't some random ambush. He's not bringing in some bizarre tangent she couldn't have prepared for. He's reading from their freaking website. Everybody's got implicit biases. What are yours? She has no defense. She has nothing to say. Why is that? Because she lives in a bubble. That's why. Because this kind of poisonous left-wing logic, you know, it sounds good when they're just bopping it around inside of one of these lefty rooms where everybody agrees with each other. They all nod enthusiastically. They snap during the poetry slam. Oh, yeah, we totally agree. But the second somebody tests these ideas, I'm like, well, wait a second. Let's unpack this for a second. What do you mean by implicit biases? We all have implicit biases. What do you have? She doesn't have an answer. By the way, I have an answer. You ready? You know what my implicit bias is? Against anybody who would weaken my country or my family. Anybody who would hurt us. I have a bias against them. How come she couldn't say that? Anybody who's against the United States of America, I have a bias against them. That's an implicit bias. It's implied. It's implicit. She couldn't say that. The ABA thinks that it's very important. What a joke. What a joke. And this is supposed to be some august accrediting operation. Instead, it's a clown show. It's the Wizard of Oz pulling the curtain away. And there's some ridiculous person trying to pull the levers. So there she is yesterday, Brandon Gill, half her age, just asking the most obvious questions imaginable. And she has no answers because she's never tested these thoughts. Why are there no transgender Supreme Court justices? You believe in diversity, equity, and inclusion. Where is Ketanji Trans Jackson? Why don't we have one of those?
9: So transgenders haven't been represented on the Supreme Court. Do you think that it's important that the next Supreme Court justice be transgender?
10: The ABA does not subscribe to any particular quotas.
9: I'm not asking about a quota. I'm asking about representation, diversity, equity, and inclusion.
10: The ABA supports diversity in all of its forms. And
9: have transgenders been included on the U.S. Supreme Court?
10: The ABA supports the full spectrum of
9: diversity. Do you think that it's a problem that the transgender community has never had representation on the U.S. Supreme Court?
10: The ABA believes in diversity, equity, and inclusion as...
9: And I'm asking you about diversity, equity, and inclusion. I'm asking you about inclusion of the transgender community.
10: We believe that people ought to bring their entire self to whatever role they're serving.
9: You're refusing to answer my question. Do you
8: what you're witnessing here is, first of all, the value of free speech. This is why speech is so much better than censorship. Just air these ideas out. Let people hear them. Have a conversation. And then people can be the judge of whether or not her ideas have merit. Her ideas are indefensible, which is why she's not mounting a defense. The absurdity of these ideas is fully on display. And he's using the single most ridiculous example. Somebody who believes that they were born in the wrong body, becoming a justice and telling you what or what is not constitutional. It's so patently absurd, you can see it. It's absurd on its face.

0: I think anybody with a uterus who needs abortion care should have access to it.
1: He said when discussing the Dobbs decision that such laws were made, that laws made those people the property of the state. And then the language is intentional and inclusive of anyone and everyone with a uterus, including biological men. Anyone with a uterus. Do you know of any male with a uterus?
0: No, I do not know any male with a uterus. But if you want this to be the issue in Texas, you please go down this road. You tell Ken Paxton, I know you're friends with him, that this is the campaign issue he should do.
1: Listen, I'm all for he wants a welcome mat instead of a wall. He wants to run a vegan campaign in a cattle state. He doesn't want any drilling in the oil state of Texas.
0: Look,
1: here's what you're going to do. Your party is going to spend hundreds of millions of dollars in Texas. And you know what's going to happen? You're going to lose. And you're going to lose badly.
0: We're going to win Texas. And guess what? Yeah. We're going to win Florida.
1: Okay.
0: You're going to have to move
1: to New York. How much do you want to bet Tallarico loses in Texas? Put your money where your mouth is.
0: You got to give me odds.
1: What do you mean? You're so confident in Tallarico. Why not just lay it on the line? Even odds. Let's go.
0: Assuming that you guys are going to run the same campaign you did 2 years ago when people are actually in a lot worse shape than they were. So, yeah, I think he's going to win. And I also think that you're going to lose.
1: Okay. Then what's the bet? How much are you willing to go in for?
0: I'll bet you steak, Rothman.
1: You know he's going to lose. Quick break. More with Chris Hahn on the other side. Then we'll get to your calls coming up, I promise, next half hour. 800-941-SHAWN, our number if you want to be a part of the program.
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1: I know the headlines move on, but the heartache and the aftermath of being hit by Iran and their proxies, you know, and the terror and the fight for survival, that does not go away. Iran, all these proxies continue to target Israel. Look what they're doing. They target densely populated areas. The result is a humanitarian crisis in Israel. People need the basics. They need food and water and shelter and clothing and medications. And that's where our friends at the International Fellowship of Christians and Jews are needed. 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She was trapped inside by the blast. And, you know, she says, quote, "It's hard these days, but I don't want to leave. 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Just go to their website, prayifcj.org. 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
8: Tape you up some Ritz crackers to a piece of cardboard or something, just anything. 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
1: Fox News, I'm John Saucier. President Trump reportedly told Axios he is close to ordering a massive attack on Iran. Indiana Republican Senator Jim Banks on Fox says he supports this move.
2: This is the only thing the Iranians understand, and that's the full force of the American military. They have to feel the pain.
1: Iran has continued to launch attacks against other countries in the Middle East. The running back Houthi rebels reportedly have attacked two Saudi oil tankers in the Red Sea to further stifle the flow of oil from the region. New York Congresswoman Alexandria Ocasio-Cortez speaking about the House of Representatives passing a war powers resolution to stop this war against Iran.
3: This is a message that of both the depravity and wrongheadedness of going into Iran, upending the global economy, and also a complete lack of focus on the needs of working class America.
1: Four Republicans broke ranks to vote with Democrats in support of the resolution. It failed in the Senate. 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
8: Even for people who fall asleep easily, staying asleep can be difficult. You wake up, your mind starts to race, you can't turn those thoughts off. Sleep experts say there are a few things you can try. Cognitive shuffling. That's when you choose a random, impersonal, non-emotional word. Then for each letter of that word, think of as many words that begin with each letter as you can before moving on to the next one. It distracts your brain from stress. It also mimics the fragmented thought patterns that usually occur as you drift off to sleep. Sensory grounding is something else. That's when you work through things you can hear, feel, see, smell, or taste. That helps you to be in the moment instead of dwelling on the past or the future. Or just do a mental walkthrough of a place you know well. Familiar but neutral imagery that can calm the brain. I'm Dr. Sanjay Gupta, helping you live a better life.
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12: Yeah, please.
11: All right, let's see. Weather looks a bit cloudy. Uh-oh.
12: What's wrong?
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2: Because they are different skin color, that they're oppressors, or that they have privilege, and nothing is from any person in the United States that's willing to work hard, and you can become a success. That's the beauty of this country, that founding principle written right into our Declaration of Independence, that we are endowed by our Creator, not by government. That makes us unique amongst the world, by our Creator, with certain inalienable rights, among them life, liberty, and the pursuit of happiness. That means you can do something you love and go make money at it and support yourselves, unlike the Democrat socialists. Now, that lets me segue, ladies and gentlemen, as we're progressing towards the end of the opening monologue. I want to ask you a question, and that's going to be kind of the theme of today's show. I usually have a method of reasoning behind this, and I wanted to start, like I said, with those two positive stories. But do you think communism right now is a threat here in Arkansas and across our country? And we'll get more into that topic today, along with all the other news of the day. And I have some big news that I want to give to you about our former President Obama that may surprise you. So anyway, do you think communism is currently a threat here in Arkansas and the United States? And if you do and have an opinion, of course, if you're a first-time caller, I'll hook you up with a free double classic cheeseburger from our good friends at Wayback. And I might even give away a burger or two if you're a super good caller. Now, this is not a text. I still do all your texts, but you got to call in to win the burger if you give an exceptional call. Even if you've already gotten one of the first-time caller burgers, I'm still going to hook you up today. So 501-403-5276 is that American Leak Detection text in and call in line. But we have arrived, ladies and gentlemen. It is now time for our first traffic break.
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4: Good afternoon, I'm John Runyon. Here's your Southern Bancorp traffic. Well, so far so good this afternoon. I-40 East and West have no issues at this time. A little bit of congestion on I-30 westbound in South Little Rock as you head towards Bryant. Typical at this time of day. Also be careful on I-30 eastbound as you get onto I-40 in North Little Rock. That's a look at your traffic. Buckle up and be safe. Southern Bancorp, wealth builders for everyone, now serving Little Rock. On the Arkansas Traffic Network, I'm John Runyon.
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Yes, indeed, ladies and gentlemen. God bless the USA. God bless you all. Welcome to hour number two of the Steve Finnegan Show here on the 23rd day of July, 2026. We're flying along, ladies and gentlemen. And this, of course, is the show where we defend the spirit of 1776 and where the truth matters. Now, I was able to start off last hour, if you were with us, if you were not, with two good stories, if you will. One was about Senator John Bozeman, who has been a longtime friend, and I've said that honestly, just like Tim Griffin has been a friend. Tim and John have both been friends for well over 25 years, going back to my time as the post commander for American Legion Post 1. But I was having a conversation with an attorney friend. He's not been on the air with me, but he's been a friend for probably just that long, too, since the 90s. My friend is he's a bit older than me. He's probably a good 20 years at least older than I am, or so, late 70s. But nonetheless, he was telling me an endearing story about John Bozeman. He said that his daughter was traveling and there was a flight delay because of inclement weather, and his daughter was nervous, and the grandfather and father and John kicked in, and my friend let me know. He asked me, Steve, what do you think of John Bozeman? I said, well, heck, he's been my friend for about as long as you have. I said, he's a good guy. And I said, what people don't understand, those of us that know him personally, John is just the same kind of a kind person when there's no cameras around or anybody to try to impress. He is a very authentic man and gentleman. And his daughter said the same thing. And he said he made sure that she got on the plane and was okay before he went and got himself on the plane. And that's no big surprise to me because that's the kind of a good guy Senator Bozeman is. And I have some interesting information for the veteran community on something he's going to do. Now, I have not, some of you farmers, and I didn't get to this in the last hour, had asked me to look into the farm bill and what does this mean about Save Our Bacon and the Chinese farms. And of course, Senator Bozeman is the chair of the Ag Committee. That's why I'm going to segue into that. And I will, I've reached out to him and tried to get some information. And as soon as I have that, I will, of course, bring that to you. Now, the other bit of good news is something that is very heartwarming and endearing is the good people who work with our handicapped folks in Special Olympics and especially Special Olympics here in Arkansas. Now, the good folks over at Texas Roadhouse here in Little Rock on Shackelford Road are going to have a special. It began a little over an hour ago at 4 o'clock. And anybody going over to the Texas Roadhouse tonight, and you mentioned to your server that you're there to support Special Olympics, Texas Roadhouse is going to donate 10% of your bill to Special Olympics. Now, we did this for veterans last November with Texas Roadhouse to raise money to help veterans that have no family left that are in nursing homes have a little bit of joy for Christmas and Hanukkah season. And we were very successful with them. So here's something, though. The great men and women of Arkansas law enforcement and our firefighters are engaging in a contest even as we speak. It's the badges and guns versus the badges and hoses, if you will, rib-eating contest. And we'll have to wait and find out who can pack away more of those delicious ribs there at Texas Roadhouse, the cops or the firefighters. We'll just have to see. But anyway, go by, see the competition. Somebody call in and let me know who's winning, the cops or the firefighters. But the other thing, all seriousness aside, you get a great meal there, ladies and gentlemen, and you help raise some money for the Special Olympics and to take care of those fine people
And those athletes, in spite of their challenges and handicaps, they are some serious athletes. They're out there to compete and win. And I'm always pleased for this. So once again, if you're hungry and you're looking for something to get for supper tonight, the Texas Roadhouse there in Shackelford Road in Little Rock, go by there, get yourself a steak, some ribs, catfish, chicken, whatever you want. And just mention Special Olympics and they will donate back to 10% of your bill back to Special Olympics. Now, one of the things I promised you, the audience, and we're going to get to a lot this hour, is that in addition to monitoring the sad situation with the Brian Malinowski case from our late airport director and the Malinowski family, and of course, especially his widow, Mayor, the other one was Aaron Spencer. And I said I would stay on top of that, and I have. So I have some information to share with you, the audience.

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2: Congratulate Brian Mitchell on the birth, he and his wife, of the birth of their new child. That's awesome. And yeah, a baby can definitely change things and plans, especially when you're committing to running for office. So back when the judge dismissed the murder charge against Aaron, I reached out to his attorney, Aaron Casinelli. And Aaron told me, she said, Steve, Aaron wants to come on your show. And I invited her to come on. And she said she would like to come on as well. And here's the caveat, though, folks. She said, and I understand this. She said, Steve, I am recommending to Aaron not to say anything until the prosecuting attorney has made a decision as to whether or not he is going to appeal the judge's ruling of the dismissal of the case against Aaron. And I understood that. And the prosecuting attorney there for Lone Oak County has now also made a determination that he is not going to pursue an appeal in the case. So the judge's order of dismissal stands, if you will, and Aaron is free to run without having the potential of becoming a convicted felon this November. Now, the thing about Brian leaving the race now on the 23rd of July, candidates under Arkansas law have until the fifth day of August to withdraw. So because he is withdrawn from the race before the deadline, his name will not appear on the ballot. So it's just going to be Aaron Spencer, the Republican, and Larry Beneke, the Independent, whose names are going to be on the ballot there in Lone Oak County for sheriff. Now, in addition, I like to be fair, always, and I will offer Larry some time to come on the show, and then Toby and I are working on this and planning this for the fall in September and October. We are going to have the statewide candidates come on the show, offer them an hour each and have a debate. So, you know, we'll offer Senator Cotton and Haley Schaffner to come on. We will offer Governor Sanders, Senator Love, and Mr. Colt, the Libertarian candidate. I believe those are the only three at this point. I don't think there's a Green Party candidate running for governor. And we'll have them on for a debate. And then, of course, we'll also have some of the local races, too. Mayor Mayhem, as you know, Frank Jr. is afraid of me for whatever reason. He probably won't come on, but I will offer him once again, Junior, anytime you want to come on, you're welcome to do so. I'm not going to ask you, like I did yesterday, what my cousin the imbecile's favorite ice cream was. I know they asked you that on other stations, but I'm going to actually ask you questions about Little Rock's future, your policies and lack thereof, and I will give, of course, the vice mayor and longtime city director, B.J. Wyrick, is running against Mayor Mayhem, and we'll see what happens. But I do know one thing, though, folks. It is definitely time to check in on the traffic, so let us do that.
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7: Good afternoon. I'm John Runyon. Here's your Southern Bancorp traffic. We've got a couple of accidents to look out for. One is on 430 southbound on the left shoulder. That's before you get to Colonel Glenn Road. Traffic's building up there already. Also, another accident.

0: That's going towards Mayflower on I-40 westbound, and it's on the right shoulder as well. That's a look at your traffic. Buckle up and be safe. Southern Bancorp, wealth builders for everyone, now serving Little Rock. On the Arkansas Traffic Network, I'm John Runyon.
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12: Yeah, please.
11: All right, let's see. Weather looks a bit cloudy. Uh-oh.
12: What's wrong?
11: I see you got a traffic tie-up on the main drag.
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13: And welcome back, everyone, to the Steve Finnegan Show. So, lots to talk about. Now, last hour, I'm going to try to give away another classic double cheeseburger from way back because I want to pose this question in the second hour of today's show like I did in the first. Do you think that communism is currently a threat here in the United States and or to us here in Arkansas? And there was a lot of great callers in the first hour. So, of course, in order to win the cheeseburger, it can't be a text message. It has to be a call in at 501-403-5276 on the American Leak Detection text in and call in line. And as we were discussing the communist problem, one of the listeners texted in and said, Steve, yeah, we've got a very bad problem brewing from within. And of course, that is indeed correct. And that's why I said a few weeks ago, if you missed this show, I asked the question back then, who is the most dangerous person in America today? And I was the only one that picked whom I thought was, and it was Bernie Sanders. And then when I espoused how a lot of this democratic socialism and the fact that the Democrats are gutless, they let him run for president, and then he switches back to independent, and then he says he'll caucus with the Democrats. And, of course, that's just to give them power. But The listener's correct. Now, I you know that I can pull some history out of my I read a lot. That's I'll give it my parents, my late parents credit. They started, I guess that's the advantage of being the oldest, is they had time because I was their only child at the time to read to me. And they started from the time I was a little guy. And to this day, I finish one book and I pick up the next. So the Lyceum Address is an address that Abraham Lincoln, one of his early speeches, I believe when he was getting ready to run for the Illinois State House, this particular address was delivered on January 27, 1838. In his Lyceum Address, President Lincoln stated at that time that no foreign military force could take a drink of water from the Ohio River unless it arose from within. In other words, he was emphasizing that any danger to the United States would never come from outside of the United States, but from within the United States. And that is so very true. And then I have to ask my teachers out there, do they still teach Cicero or any of the ancient philosophers? And this is over a 2,000-year-old Marcus Tullius Cicero was a great philosopher. And one of his greatest quotes, ladies and gentlemen, was, "A nation can survive its fools and even the ambitious, but it cannot survive treason from within." And there is definitely treason from within right now. The Chinese, like I said, I just could not understand it. If you went back to the 60s, the 70s, the 80s, even for my goodness, the 90s, and a congressman, whether it was a Republican or a Democrat, would not have mattered. But if our congressman or congresswoman sitting in the House was sleeping with a Chinese spy, they would have booted them out of the House immediately. And Nancy Pelosi wouldn't even remove Christine Fang Fang's boy toy swallows well. And that's treason from within. But we got another caller. John is calling in from Hot Springs. So let us go to the phones. And John, how you doing today, John?
8: I'm doing good. See, hey, I got a first-time call into Sean Hannity, Coast to Coast. And
13: I heard that. And somebody else somebody else got on with Chris Plant is on vacation this week. Several of you have texted in and said, "Where's Chris? He's on vacation. He should be back next week." But one of the KRN listeners got in with Plant this morning too. So I thought that was pretty cool.
8: Oh, great. Well, what I mentioned was, well, they need to do background checks for staffers. And you remember that chauffeur that Dianne Feinstein had? He was a CCP for 20 years, monitoring her phone calls. So that was kind of interesting.
13: Absolutely. I cited that. And I don't care, and I'm going to be bipartisan about this. And that's why I call Mitch McConnell Manchurian Mitch. Because he's been making money through his wife and father-in-law all these years out of Hong Kong and China as well on the shipping. And
8: he got sick. Communist thing, what it start? Our kids today, I mean, look at in New York. Did they forget about 9/11? You know, I just finished a history course at the local college. And some of the questions around the Marine barracks in Lebanon and Beirut, I remember that. You know, I've lived a lot of that stuff with 9/11, the Marines being killed, and even Grenada. You know, and these kids today, then the only thing they're taught in school is not reading, writing, and arithmetic. It's how to get in touch with your feminine self. And that's kind of crazy, isn't it?
13: Well, yeah, and I think that's why, you know, you hear conservative women are much happier than liberal women. And, I've talked about this before. Now, ladies, I say this with all the respect and love in my heart, but You beautiful ladies are sometimes a conundrum to me. Like, for instance, there was one time I have a couple friends that are female that are extraordinarily close friends. There's no romantic interest. There's no when Harry met Sally moment, if you will. And I was talking to this other girl. This was a few years ago now. And my friend came over and said, did you get her phone number? I said, what are you talking about? She said, that girl was flirting with you. I was like, no, she's not. And my friend looked at me and goes, yeah, Steve, she is. Trust me on this one. I'm a woman. And dude, it flew right over my head. But
8: oh my God, I'm the same way today, you know?
13: Yeah, you know, but I honestly believe that women want two things from men. And it goes back to my biblical beliefs too. You know, a lot of people want to quote St. Paul where it says, wives, be submissive to their husbands, but they forget the immediate instruction from the Holy Spirit and through St. Paul that comes out next, and that is, husbands, love your wife like Jesus loved the church. And Jesus loved the church enough that he went up on the cross for the church and for us. And if a man loves a woman with that kind of love, I think it will naturally should submit to his leadership as the head of the family. But Christianity absolutely made men and women co-equal partners in a marriage and respect. And I think that's what a woman, to me, wants is a guy that will be a guy, but still be respectful. But anyway, great call, John, but we're out of time.
8: Hey, you take care, Steve. Have a good weekend.
13: You too, my friend. God bless. There he goes, everyone. John from Hot Springs. All righty. We have plenty of show and material left for today after the bottom of the hour news. 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
15: Fox News, I'm John Saucier. President Trump announcing new initiatives on artificial intelligence and energy at the EPA headquarters in Washington. He wants AI companies to be able to build their own data centers, but not at the cost of consumers.
16: We know that the data centers and AI are dramatically increasing the demand for electricity. It's only fair that the cost of building the new infrastructure required to meet this demand should be borne by the corporations themselves, not by the American consumers.
15: Rescue operations happening in West Virginia after flash flooding brought on by storms that began Tuesday. Governor Patrick Morrissey says some areas saw 4 inches of rain in a short period. Tells Fox Weather that's near record breaking.
17: By all accounts, the water levels in these areas really went up at some of the highest levels ever recorded.
15: Now we've learned 2 people have died from the flood. The governor deploying over 500 National Guard members. 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
35: Good afternoon. I'm John Runyon. Here's your Southern Bancorp traffic. Well, still working that accident on 430 southbound, and traffic's backed up all the way back to the 630 interchange. It's just before you get to Colonel Glenn Road, so be careful there. Also, they've got another accident just before you get to Mayflower on I-40 westbound. Traffic's beginning to build up around that area as well. That's a look at your traffic. Buckle up and be safe. Southern Bancorp, wealth builders for everyone, now serving Little Rock. On the Arkansas Traffic Network, I'm John Runyon.
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13: And welcome back, everyone. I am still working on answering text messages, so many of them, and I always appreciate it. And some of you have shocked because, like I say, I will sit here and answer them even when I get off the air, that I read everything you send to me. Now, ladies and gentlemen, I do appreciate some of you have texted in. By the way, welcome back to the Steve Finnegan Show here on News Radio 1029 KARN. Of course, you can be on the show with me today, 501-403-5276. Our text in and call in numbers presented by American Leak Detection. But a lot of you texted in, and it seems like, amazingly enough, just as I was getting off the air, Mayor Mayhem, Frank Scott Jr., released or allowed the police department here in Little Rock to release the footage of the incident, unfortunately, where the Little Rock police officer had to shoot a dog of a suspect. And it just like I said, the officer backed away and kept backing away into the street and told the owner of the dog to call your dog back, call your dog back. And overwhelmingly, once that information was released to the public and people were able to see it for themselves and make a determination. Now, I will be honest with you, as I always am. I decided to watch as much of this as I could and see how the different between KRK, Fox 16, KATV, and THV 11, our four newscasts here in Central Arkansas did with, and each one of them showed a varying and different degrees of the footage. Now, I know that, you know, you have to edit sometimes for time constraints on this. And then, of course, then I turned to social media. And, of course, there was larger segments of these clips released on social media. But it's like I said, the owner was aggressive. He was been drinking, created problems in a restaurant. And from the restaurant, they had to call the police and have him removed because he was being aggressive, their words, not mine, towards the different people in the establishment and the staff. And then witnesses told the police that the guy drove on the wrong side of the road, and he kicked the door and damaged the door. And that's Thomas Schmidt, was the dog's owner. And then cops get a call shortly after the first incident, and that they had to report for a battery call, which meant somebody was assaulted. And when the officer was walking up, you could see from his body camera footage. And sometimes, you know, ladies and gentlemen, and I guess once you have some of the experience in investigating things, you'll notice sometimes these body cameras don't provide the depth, if you will, that let's say a news camera, or, you know, they're shooting a TV show or a movie. They use different lenses that are able to provide greater depth. But you get enough of this to see the officer did everything he could before he did. And then there's this one chucklehead that Channel 4, he was funny. I had to say this. Now, obviously, the chucklehead that I'm talking about was definitely a dog lover. But he was telling people that, you know, the cops should have allowed the dog to bite him. Now, ladies and gentlemen, I remember, and go ahead and fact check this, since one of the liberals in the last hour couldn't believe that Barack Hussein is not paying his bills, and one company's just laid off 25 to 30 union plumbers, and over $4 million that they're owed, and another company's owned $40 million, and another that's owed $2 million filed contractors lean against the Obozo monolith. One of the listeners even said, we've been debating on what it looks like, whether it should be out of Star Wars. And then one of the other listeners said, it looks like a representation of the Borg for Star Trek. And I was like, that's apropos, too. The Democrats and Democrat communists are part of the collective there. The resistance is futile. You will do this. But anyway, so it was clear from most people's points of view that this would this was justifiable. But here's why I was like, you know, this exonerates the officer by doing this. And then it was one of the listeners. Now, I've got over 2,500 friends on Facebook, and like I said, I appreciate those of you that send me friend requests, and most of the time I get newer friend requests, and people are friends with 50 or 100 of the existing friends I got on there. When I first started on Facebook, I had some Army brother and sisters and veterans, and then my family, cousins, and that kind of stuff. And now with the show, of course, it's grown, and that's fine too. But one of the listeners said, yeah, because Mayor Mayhem, always got to keep you updated on the mayhem sown by Mayor Mayhem. And I want to make sure I get this correct, folks. So bear with me a second while I whip out the bat phone here and go to this. Yes, here it is. Mayor Mayhem, his favorite thing to always put on Facebook and on Twitter/X is hashtag growing forward Little Rock. So yesterday, Mayor Mayhem, who under his leadership, Little Rock had fallen out of the top 10 most violent cities after a lot of hard work with Mayor Daley and Mayor Stodola. And then Mayor Mayhem comes in and sows mayhem. And right back up in the top 10 most violent cities we go. So Mayhem posts, global job leaders are paying attention to Little Rock's economic strength and resilience. LinkedIn named Little Rock one of the top 25 cities in the country for job growth because of our emergence as a healthcare, manufacturing, and logistics hub. Now, Junior. Well before you had an inkling of running for anything, Little Rock was already the healthcare hub for Arkansas, and it's been that way since the 19th century turned into the 20th and now to the 21st century. St. Vincent's and Baptist were built oh so long ago, and the VA, of course, after World War I and World War II, and Little Rock was the healthcare hub of Arkansas for sure, well before you even thought about it. So here he is trying to take growth for that. Now, as a logistics hub, let me think. Was the Little Rock Airport there before Junior was? Oh, yeah, it was. And was I-30 and I-40 there before Junior? Yeah. And what we used to call 67, 167, now I-57, that was all there before Junior, too. And so it was always a great place in a logistics hub and anyway, and manufacturing in Arkansas, and Junior had nothing to do with it. Of course, this is what I posted in response, and I always tag Mayor Mayhem because I won't say anything behind his back that I'm not willing to say right to his face. Mayor Mayhem, Frank Jr., the only thing that's been on the rise in Little Rock is the crime rates. Under your dysfunctional leadership, Little Rock has been consistently back in the top 10 most violent cities in the United States. The only other thing on the rise is taxes thanks to your reckless fiscal policies. Mayor Mayhem wreaks mayhem on the city of Little Rock. And then I couldn't resist. I had to take off of his hashtag. I put my own. And that came from one of you, the listeners, sent me this. Hashtag growing into a third world city. sad. It's not growing forward at all under Frank, no matter what he tries to claim. So anyway, under that post, one of the listeners said, yeah, I wish that the cops had better things to do than shoot dogs. Because, and then he went on to blast Mayor Mayhem. And so once again, that officer, it was not their fault. They did what they had to do to protect themselves from being bitten. And no, here's what I was going to say. Fact check me on to that man that thought it would be a good idea to let a dog bite him. There was a thing up in Wiener, Arkansas, where they responded to, and this is, oh my goodness, I want to say it's 25 years or more ago. They responded to a domestic battery call. And when the officers pulled in and put the car in park, the guy let the pit bull out of the house. And the pit bull bit one of the tires. And I didn't realize what pounds per square inch that pit bull's jaw could generate. But I had pictures of the tire that the pit bull had popped a tire, a car tire, if you will, ladies and gentlemen, with its teeth. So am I going to sit there and let a dog bite me if I don't have to? No. I got bitten by a dog once as I was a kid, and it was a whole lot smaller than a lab or a pit bull, and it sunk its tooth right through my kneecap when it bit me, and I don't want to get bitten by a dog again. Anyway, all righty, it is time for traffic, and when we come back, I'm going to give the veterans a little bit of update on a partnership between the VA and UAMS. All right, but first, the traffic.
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35: Good afternoon. I'm John Runyon. Here's your Southern Bancorp traffic. Well, still working that accident on 430 southbound just before Colonel Glenn Road. It's over on the left side. Traffic's backed up all the way to the 630, so be careful there. Also, we have a stalled vehicle on 440 west. westbound around the I-30 interchange in downtown Little Rock. That's a look at your traffic. Buckle up and be safe. Southern Bancorp, wealth builders for everyone, now serving Little Rock. On the Arkansas Traffic Network, I'm John Runyon.
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7: What are the chances you are listening to this while drinking a nice hot cup of coffee? If so, don't let me stop you. For years, we've been reporting on the health benefits of coffee, and that's not going to stop today. A new study, this one out of Harvard School of Public Health, found that coffee and tea could help lower your risk of developing dementia. People who enjoyed 1 to 3 caffeinated cups a day saw the biggest impact. In addition to the caffeine, coffee contains hundreds of bioactive compounds that can influence inflammation, glucose metabolism, vascular function, and oxidative stress. It's also possible coffee drinkers might be doing other things that keep them healthy. Eating a more balanced diet, getting plenty of exercise, sleep, not smoking, or drinking too much alcohol. And finally, staying socially active. I'm Dr. Sanjay Gupta, helping you live a better life.
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13: Ladies and gentlemen, let me tell you once again the story of the UA Center for Molecular Design and Development here in Little Rock. Founded by Dr. Jerry Darcy, who is a professor of chemistry and physics at the university, this idea that Jerry brought to life so many years ago has really done so much to help our state as well as humanity itself. They've already got 15 patents. They have several more that are pending. They've written over 300 scientific papers. But importantly, they're working on things that affect all of us. Industrial-related projects, for example, fuel cell technologies to make us less dependent on fossil fuels with actually something that would work. So they're working on various aspects of that to include the development of cellulose-based biofuels. Like I said, pesticides, herbicides to use on the rice, soybean, cotton, and wheat crops, less harmful to the environment and to us humans. So they're safer. And then all sorts of breakthroughs in medical science as far as Alzheimer's, Parkinson's, epilepsy, breast cancer, other cancers, and they're internationally also recognized for this wonderful work. We're working on raising money for two new supercomputers that are $10,000 each. That's how they use these computers to move the molecules and do this experimenting and research. And then they proof of concept in the lab afterwards. And they're expensive. Every other computer has gone down. These have gone up. And we're working to replace two 10-year-old supercomputers, and they're 10 grand a piece. We're a little over $7,000. Now, I've invited Jerry on, and he's able to get off and come over tomorrow. So as part of First Amendment Friday, you're going to get a shot to ask Dr. Darcy some questions on the UA Center, as well as some of the other stuff. You know, he's been our science expert on a lot of things, so very much involved in the community. So I'm asking for your help. Tomorrow I'm going to present Dr. Darcy with a check for $500. My contribution I gave last year, because I never ask you, the audience, to do something I'm not going to do. So cmdd.ualr.edu. By the way, just keep it between us. I'm not telling Jerry till he gets here tomorrow that I'm giving him a $500 donation. But in the meantime, we have an anonymous donor that's willing to match that $20,000 up to $40,000, and this could be such a significant breakthrough for the UA Center. So please, ladies and gentlemen, do this tax-deductible donation. All righty, as we finish up today, matter of fact, speaking about medical stuff, got two bits of news here. Trump, we'll get to President Trump in a second, but before that, we're going to talk about Senator John Bozeman. He has stepped down as chair of the Senate Veterans Committee because he is chair of the Senate Ag Committee now, but he very much stays in things, all things veteran. John's father was retired from the Air Force, so he grew up around veterans and has a very big passion for them. So, he and the VA Senate Committee Chairman, Senator Jerry Moran of Kansas, they're working with the VA here in McClellan and UAMS to extend this prostate cancer initiative. And he was actually chiding the VA for not getting this done quicker, this partnership. But it's going to be an oncology program partnership now with UAMS, and they're going to get that set up, which is a good thing. You know, unfortunately, like breast cancer plagues women, prostate cancer plagues us men. So we'll get into that, and I will keep up on that. Now, the other bit of news that's coming out, I got a press release from both our Attorney General, Tim Griffin, and First Liberty Institute. Now, the Supreme Court has already done some precedent-setting cases on this, ladies and gentlemen. And the U.S. District Court for the Eastern District in Arkansas, well, the judge that made the ruling on the state's Ten Commandments monument over, you know, the lawsuit filed by the Satanic Temple and the Freedom From Religion Foundation, because they hate anything religion, and the Arkansas Humanist Association and the Arkansas Society of Free Thinkers all filed as partners in getting rid of this Ten Commandments. And so they have decided to appeal this together. The question, and I quote, "This question has been settled by the Supreme Court. Displays that are part of history and the tradition of America, like the Ten Commandments, are presumed to be constitutional," said Roger Byron, the senior counsel at First Liberty. "The district court's opinion tosses aside the U.S. Supreme Court's decision in Kennedy as a mere suggestion, and we're grateful to Attorney General Tim Griffin and his office for their vigorous defense of the Ten Commandment monuments." That goes all the way back to 2015 when the state legislature authorized that, ladies and gentlemen, and then the idiot maniac drove his car up on the Capitol lawn and destroyed the monument, and they're getting it back. Oh, here's some breaking news for everyone. Well, let's go back to Mayor Mayhem as the mayhem continues in the city of Little Rock. Now, I told you about this 33-year-old Philip Lambert, who was arrested after he beat the holy heck out of 34-year-old Zachary Counts at the Little Rock National Cemetery at 2 a.m. on Saturday morning. And unfortunately, Mr. Counts now has died from the severe wounds to the back of his head. So they are now upgrading the charges on Philip Lambert to first-degree murder from aggravated battery in the first degree. So another murder to add to Mayhem's body count, the highest of any mayor in the history of the city of Little Rock. Alrighty, my good friends, we have come to the end of today's show. We'll be back with tomorrow with Dr. Darcy and First Amendment Friday, where I'm going to turn the show over to you all. And of course, Toby will be back bright and early at 6 a.m. tomorrow morning. You are indeed listening to me, Steve Finnegan, here on KARN. Good night, everyone.
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5: For a U.S. ally, I'm Lisa Lacera, Fox News. Iran's Revolutionary Guard threatening the U.K. as it allows U.S. forces to use its bases to launch strikes against Iran.
11: Saying that air bases in Britain are legitimate targets due to the fact that U.S. B-1 bomber raids are taking place from air bases in Britain. The Revolutionary Guard saying now those bases could come under attack by Iran. Britain's government responding quickly, saying the U.K. stands ready 24-7 to defend itself. Of course, those B-1 bombers now in use carry a huge conventional payload, 75,000 pounds of weapons. They can be refueled in the air. They don't have stealth capability, but when you control the skies, you don't need stealth.
5: Fox's Steve Harrigan in Tel Aviv. President Trump warning Yemen's Houthi rebels after they attacked Saudi tankers in the Red Sea that if they do it again, the U.S. will hold them and Iran responsible. This, as a new Fox News poll, looks at voters' opinions on the Iran conflict.
16: At the moment, the war in Iran is opposed by 56% of registered voters. That number was 60% in May. When it comes to how the president is handling Iran, slightly more than a third of respondents, 34%, like what he's doing.
5: Fox's Grinnell Scott. The poll also found 48% of respondents believe the conflict will not result in a peace deal. Tropical storm Bertha is fading out after making a second landfall earlier today near the Texas-Louisiana border.
18: Top winds down to 40 miles per hour, and those winds are occurring out over the Gulf of Mexico. Still, tropical storm warnings in effect for the western parts of Louisiana and the extreme eastern parts of coastal Texas.
5: Fox Weather's Brian Norcross. No deaths or significant damage have been reported since Bertha formed Monday in the Gulf south of the Florida Panhandle. 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
21: I'm Fox 16's Ashley King from the News Radio 102.9 KRN News Desk. A new report shows overall crime is down in Pine Bluff. The department says from April through June, overall crime was down 15% from the same months last year. There were 759 crimes during that time period in 2025 and 644 in 2026. The data shows commercial and residential burglaries, along with vehicle thefts and aggravated assaults, have gone down. However, robberies, thefts, and homicides have gone up. Non-deadly shootings and rapes stayed the same. Little Rock City leaders have chosen a contractor to demolish a damaged pedestrian bridge on Markham. A portion of the street has been closed since a dump truck hit that bridge more than a week ago. The Little Rock Board of Directors approved a $102,000 agreement with Weaver Bailey Contractors out of Conway. The board says it moved forward with the contract despite no resolution being passed because it is an emergency. There's no timeline for when the demolition will happen. The Diamond Head Summer Market is happening this weekend in Hot Springs. The event brings together more than 30 local vendors for a day of music, great food, and family fun. That's all happening this Saturday at the Diamond Head Clubhouse on Independence Drive. The Little Rock Zoo is temporarily closing next week for more extreme temperatures. The zoo announced it will be closed starting Sunday, July 26, and will reopen the following Sunday. Next week is expected to bring triple-digit temperatures. I'm Fox 16's Ashley King from the News Radio 102.9 KRN News Desk.
22: From the Arkansas Storm Team, I'm KRK4 News meteorologist Pat Walker. I hope you're enjoying this Thursday. It's nice to have lower humidity in July and actually a little bit cooler than normal. A high of 90 this afternoon. Normal high is 92. We'll take that any day. Tonight, increasing clouds, a low of 73. Tomorrow, probably a little more humid and a little hotter, too. It will become mostly cloudy at times with a high of 93. A chance of showers and thunderstorms starts tomorrow night and into Saturday. I'm meteorologist Pat Walker for News Radio 102.9 KARN.
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4: 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Our number 877-381-3811, 877-381-3811. I just want to wrap up a few more points. Then I'd like to move along a little bit. From the New York Post, Trump says Saudi Arabian nuclear deal totally subject to Riyadh joining Abraham Accords, normalizing Israel ties. Now, this is the leverage we had. When the president announced about 36 hours ago or so that he was going to go forward with civilian nuclear power for Saudi Arabia, you may recall I mentioned here, and I certainly posted, that we just threw away our leverage for the Abraham Accords. Of course, I opposed them getting any of it. But that said, if you're going to do it, we should at least hold their feet to the fire with the Abraham Accords. And so the New York Post and others are reporting that the president has, in fact, and I did post his post on True Social, circle back and say, look, this is conditioned 100% on them joining the Abraham Accords. And I want to thank the president for doing that. President Trump abruptly announced Thursday, it's about 7:30 this morning or so, he's conditioning a newly agreed nuclear deal with Saudi Arabia on Riyadh, committing to join the Abraham Accords and normalizing relations with Israel. Trump's newly announced prerequisite came one day after Washington and Riyadh finalized a deal in which the U.S. would provide the Saudis with technical know-how for a civilian nuclear program. The civilian nuclear deal, there will be no enrichment of material, he says, being made between the United States, Department of Energy, and Saudi Arabia, which pertains only to non-military use, such as the ones that Iran and UAE and others already have, will be approved, but is totally subject to Saudi Arabia joining the very respected and successful Abraham Accords, the president said on True Social. Saudi Crown Prince Mohammed bin Salman, or MBS, and other leaders of the oil-rich country have long made clear Riyadh won't normalize relations with Israel without the creation of concrete steps towards a Palestinian state. Now, I mean, think about that for a second. To try and control the internal affairs of Israel? Maybe what Israel should do is turn around and say, no, we're not going to support them for the Abraham Accords unless they create a Palestinian state. What do you think of that, Mr. Producer? On Wednesday, the Energy Department announced the deal but didn't disclose the text of the pact or make any mention of Trump's condition. President is always the final dealmaker, as you know, White House Press Secretary Karoline Leavitt said in today's briefing. If they don't join the Abraham Accords, the deal is off. But Leavitt said the stipulation should come as no surprise because this is something that the president has mentioned numerous occasions, which is all true. The agreement had been signed by Energy Secretary Chris Wright and the Saudi counterpart, Prince Yabba Dabba. An official statement suggested that Trump fully approved of the deal. But so what? This part about the Abraham Accords was always the case. Rest assured, these agreements uphold the high standards of nuclear safety and nonproliferation, while relying on the world's best nuclear technology and scientists designed right here in the U.S., Secretary Wright said. I'm not worried about any of that. Look, here's the point. And the son of one of these Hamas terrorist founders who left Hamas, left his father, converted to Christianity, and he's out there as a very good voice, I might add. He said, let us not forget that the reason Iran had a nuclear program to begin with, a civilian nuclear program to begin with, is because the United States, we, helped create it for them in the 50s with the Shah. And his point is, we don't know about these monarchies, how long they're there, whether they'll be knocked off and so forth and so on. You know, these are not firm regimes that have a firm hold. I mean, they use police state tactics and so forth, but they could be gone in 10 years, 20 years, 50 years, who knows? And we will have given them sort of the genie out of the box when it comes to nuclear know-how. No, it's no big deal. No, it is a big deal to me. It's a big deal, and not only that, again, more of the Arab countries are going to say, well, we want the deal that Saudi Arabia has. And while we're at it, we want the F-35s that Turkey has. I don't think it's a good idea to arm up these countries. Not with a weapon of mass destruction like nuclear know-how, and not with our best fighter jets, the F-35s. I just don't. And I think I'm right about this. I think it's a mistake. I think the president means well. I mean, you can understand that because the communist Chinese are happy to step in and oblige. But I still think we need to make it clear that we don't accept that either. We don't accept that either. This guy, Hassan Piker, now I'll get to him later. I don't want to ruin the show with this guy yet. We'll deal with him another time in another way, but I don't want to deal with him right now. I want to go to Miranda Devine. and this is something that doesn't fit in nicely to what we're discussing, but it's important. It's very important because it's happening throughout the federal government, throughout our state governments, and that is the capture of our public institutions.